0: It's Fijian National News. I'm Naomi Millam.
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1: This is Condis Benedict with a thought for the day. Gospel of Matthew is full of a lot of great descriptions and practical illustrations of who the Lord Jesus is and how that can impact an individual. We find that the Lord Jesus is the one who is the true expression of God's wonderful love and grace. That's beautiful, isn't it? I know whether people fully realize it. Oftentimes, the name of the Lord Jesus is used as a swear word or just a word that's just tossed out there. The Lord Jesus is the true expression of God, the Father's wonderful love and grace. Think through that. When you look at everything the Lord Jesus said and did, you and I can grow in that love and grace as we come to faith in Him. The Lord Jesus is the one who raised from the dead. And if it wasn't for His own resurrection, there'd be no resurrection for you and for me, those who live in faith, as the Apostle Paul spells out very clearly in 1 Corinthians chapter 15. This living Christ had the power over life and death. Wonderful thing. It hasn't changed. This is Condis Benedict with a thought for the day.
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0: Good morning, this is Gavin Brett, and you're listening to your local Christian radio station, helping you start the day well. Coffee in one hand, breakfast on the table, and God at the centre. That sounds like a pretty solid foundation for whatever today brings for you.
1: This is Condis Benedict with a thought for the day. If you get a chance, pick up the Gospels, maybe in a modern translation, and read through one of them. Read the story of the Lord Jesus, his birth, his life, his death, his resurrection. Look at the impact that he had on those around him, and look at the world as we know it. If people responded to the Lord Jesus the way they did 2,000 years ago, what would this world be like? Some believed. They had a revelation in their minds and a revolution in their hearts. Others rejected the Lord Jesus. They were indifferent, and some hated the gospel and those who came to faith. Isn't it interesting that if we have a look at the history of the world, this hasn't changed? The good news of the gospel is that the Son came to save the world, not condemn it. This is Condis Benedict with a thought for the day.

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2: In this bulletin, new data on federal police spending and young Australians losing optimism for home ownership. With the details, I'm Naomi Millam. Analysis reveals the AFP spends less than a tenth of its budget, $152 million, on counter-terrorism. It's dwarfed by the more than $500 million it spends on protecting politicians and government buildings. Data reveals even though overall funding for the intelligence agencies increased over the past 5 years, the proportion spent on counter-terrorism had significantly declined. A new survey shows a growing number of younger Australians believe the property market is broken and out of reach. Money magazine data shows the greatest fear for 42% of those under 35 is never being able to buy a home. The publication's Tom Watson says it represents a generational divide.

0: being primary producers to owning 10 guns. The National Director of the Family First Party, Lyle Shelton, says that while he agrees with many election campaign policies of the Victorian Liberal Party, it remains silent on social issues that impact Christians. He told Vision Radio that the Liberals have retained a large degree of weakness on these issues.
1: I think Jess Wilson is very impressive. She's a very good communicator. I think they'll certainly be better on the economy. Unfortunately, they have been silent on the social policy issues. There's no commitment from the Liberals about trying to overturn the gay conversion therapy laws, for instance, and all these anti-free speech laws that impact on Christians in particular and mainstream parents.
0: Mr. Shelton says the Liberals have not mentioned the state's current inquiry into cults, which he believes is directly targeting Christians. The federal government is being asked to do more to reduce the amount of sugar that companies are placing in soft drinks. A Food for Health Alliance audit suggests popular drinks sold in supermarkets contain more than double the daily limit of sugar in a single serve. 77% of survey respondents are pushing for that to be lessened. A report from the Institute of Health and Welfare shows non-melanoma skin cancer is up to 3 times more common than all other cancers combined. Nearly 500,000 Australians require surgical removal for the condition each year. The Cancer Council's chief executive, Jacinta Reddin, says it's no surprise given Australia has the highest rate of skin cancer in the world.
2: And most skin cancers are almost entirely preventable. More than 2,000 people die from skin cancer each year. So what it tells us is that we Australians can never rest in terms of being vigilant about protecting ourselves.
0: Surgical removal of melanomas costs the health system around $2 billion. Football fans around Australia are excitedly awaiting the start of the English Premier League season, kicking off tomorrow night. Former Socceroo Craig Foster says plenty of eyes will be on young Socceroos defender Lucas Harrington following his move to Hull City.
3: Incredible footballer. He steps up a big level. He's been in the MLS. He played here with Brisbane Roar, so it's, you know, fantastic to see their young players are going.
0: Hull City play Man United tomorrow night. That's the latest Vision National News. I'm Naomi Millam.
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1: Living in faith with Pastor Con. Don't you just love the words of the Lord Jesus in the Gospel of Matthew? Come to me, you're weary, you're burdened, and I will give you rest. Then we come to our final passage of Scripture. We're going to spend a little time on this. Philippians chapter 4, verses 4 to 7. Rejoice in the Lord always. I will say it again, rejoice. Let your gentleness be evident to all. The Lord is near. Do not be anxious about anything, but in every situation, by prayer and petition with thanksgiving, present your request to God. And the peace of God, which transcends all understanding, will guard your hearts and your minds in Christ Jesus. Three things. Rejoice in the fact that God is always with you. Number two, be gentle. Don't be like the world. Exercise the fruit of the Spirit in your life. They push, don't push back harder. They hit, don't hit harder. Forgive, love, use gentleness. And the final most important thing is the Lord is near. The Lord is always present. You are not alone. You never will be alone. God is only a millisecond away. This is Con Dispenedick.
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world can be quick to point out what's wrong. We want to focus on what's good, what's hopeful, and what's uplifting. That's why you'll hear positive music, encouraging stories, and reminders of God's love throughout the morning.

0: Good morning, Gavin Brett here, and I'd like to let you in on a little secret. I'm not always a natural morning person, but I've discovered something over the years. The way I start my morning often determines the kind of day I'm going to have. So before I rush into everything else, I try to get my spirit right, my heart right, and my mind focused on the good things God has for today. Thanks for letting me spend the morning with you.
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0: You've joined Gavin Brett for breakfast, and here's a reminder from Scripture. Those who hope in the Lord will renew their strength. Now, if you're feeling tired, overwhelmed, or stretched thin, know that God's strength is available for you today. Lean into Him and keep moving forward. God bless and have a great day.
1: This is Condice Benedict with A Thought for the Day. The Bible says if we confess our sins, He is faithful and just to forgive us our sins and to cleanse us from all unrighteousness. Take that to heart. As we continue to read through the Gospels, we find that the Lord Jesus is the one who can heal. Isn't that wonderful? Did that healing stop? I believe it hasn't stopped. The greatest healing is the ability to be able to live life experiencing the grace of God and knowing that He enables us to live. He is the one who is amongst people as God's revelation of Himself. God with skin on. You want to know what God the Father is like? Have a look at what the Lord Jesus was like. How He spoke, how He reacted, His compassion, His love, His mercy, and so on. This is Condice Benedict with A Thought for the Day.

0: Glen Rowan fear they're in the middle of a solar tsunami. The Weekly Times says up to 17% of the land in the Lake Macowan area will be covered in a total of almost 3.5 million solar panels. Four projects have already been built around the area with around 1 million panels. Another 2 million have planning approval, and now an application is reportedly being lodged for 420,000 more. Locals in Glen Rowan say the value of lifestyle properties has slumped 50%, while farmland value is down 10 to 20%. They're angry the projects wrecking their landscape are all government subsidised.
1: Gabrielle Hodson reporting. The body of Sydney bushwalker Lily Hooper has now been retrieved from bushland in the New South Wales Southern Highlands. The 18-year-old was found deceased yesterday after an 8-day search in the Natai National Park. Police have apologised after initial reports to Miss Hooper's family indicated she'd been found alive. New South Wales communities are being told preparation is key ahead of the upcoming storm season. An El Niño event is increasing the likelihood of volatile weather during September. New South Wales State Emergency Service Commissioner Mike Wassing says households should brace for strong winds and heavy rain.
2: What we're seeing is a pattern of more complex and changing weather. By undertaking simple preparedness activities and listening to emergency services,
1: last storm season, SES volunteers responded to more than 23,000 incidents across New South Wales. The Australian Ballet has been caught out using pre-recorded music. It claims it's been forced to use tapes on its regional tours for logistical reasons and because of the cost. But musicians claim the taxpayer-subsidised company is compromising artistic integrity and its duty to provide employment for the sector. A 35-year-old woman has been charged in connection with a failed terror plot in New York. It involved using an explosive device to blow up the New York State Capitol. The woman had swore her allegiance to ISIS and conducted surveillance at the Capitol at least 5 times. Texas police have been accused of supporting anti-Christian leftists after they arrested 4 young street preachers near the historic Alamo in the city of San Antonio. Several officers ordered the street evangelists to remain in a designated free speech zone outside the famous Spanish fortress. When the preachers who were holding pro-life placards refused, they were arrested. It's believed the police were enforcing the rules of the private trust that manages the Alamo. And more than 50 Christian and Muslim leaders in Nigeria have signed a new peace accord aimed at promoting religious harmony and countering hate speech and extremism. The accord comes at a sensitive time for Nigeria as it prepares for a national election next year. Religious tensions have been heightened by years of violence and political divisions. The struggling Broncos will tonight face the Raiders, who are bidding farewell to NRL club great Josh Papali'i. Brisbane coach Michael Maguire says there's plenty of motivation for both sides.
3: They've got their reasons why they want to do things, and we've got our reasons. So, you know, I think it's about us being able to play at our best and the way I know they can.
1: And in AFL, the Swans have named an extended squad for Sunday's game with North Melbourne in the absence of a number of players through suspension. That's the latest Vision National News. I'm Naomi Millam.
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1: Hi, I'm Bernie Diamond. The actor Alan Alda, of course, became famous as the character Hawkeye Pierce on the long-running TV series MASH. He's 70 years old now. In a recent interview, he shared how he was travelling in South America and had the most incredible pain in his stomach. They rushed him to a doctor who found a blockage in his intestine, and unless the doctor operated immediately, he was going to die. Blockages in our bodies are almost always deadly. In our airways, in our intestines or bowels, in our veins and arteries, and spiritual blockages are just the same. Deadly. I know sin isn't exactly a trendy word, but it's God's word, a small three-letter word for the blockage that happens when we turn our backs on Him, a blockage that brings death for eternity. And then God comes along with another word, five letters this time. It's the word of life, the word that takes away the blockage, the word Jesus.
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2: In stories making news, a former treasurer claims the country's debt topping $1 trillion marks the end of Australian exceptionalism. Peter Costello says while the milestone is a significant one, politicians should be more focused on addressing the future debt trajectory. The New South Wales Police Commissioner says an investigation will be carried out into a miscommunication over the finding of missing hiker Lily Hooper. Commissioner Mal Lanyon has apologised to her family after she was mistakenly reported to have been found alive. A review will be undertaken into the miscommunication. The government is being asked to do more to reduce the amount of sugar that companies are placing in soft drinks. A Food for Health Alliance audit suggests popular drinks sold in supermarkets contain more than double the daily limit of sugar in a single serve. The FBI believes it has thwarted an ISIS-inspired plot to bomb the New York Capitol building. And Carlos Alcaraz will return to play the upcoming US Tennis Open after 4 months off the court. I'm Naomi Millen with the latest headlines.
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1: This is Condus Benedict. The Transfiguration heralded a new era in the history of humanity. I love the way the author of Hebrews puts it in Hebrews 8:13. By calling this covenant new, he has made the first obsolete. And what is obsolete and outdated will soon disappear. In the Transfiguration, Elijah is present and he ratifies who the Lord Jesus is. The most compelling testimony doesn't come from Moses or Elijah. There's a third witness, most exciting of all. And who's that witness? Let's read verse 5. While he was still speaking, a bright cloud covered them, and a voice from the cloud said, "This is my Son whom I love. With him I am well pleased. Listen to him." God the Father speaks in no uncertain terms. Moses, Elijah, and God have spoken. I saw a caption in an article once that read something like this. If you're looking for a sign from God to come to church, this may be it. If the disciples were looking for a sign from God, that was it. For God spoke and they heard. God speaks in no uncertain terms. Have you heard? This has been Condus

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2: In this bulletin, the Victorian Premier defending the Royal Commission into the construction industry and a loss to the Saints. With the details, I'm Jaden James. Victorian Premier Ben Carroll has reiterated the Royal Commission into Corruption on Government Worksites will have the power to call Daniel Andrews and Jacinta Allen. Shadow Attorney General James Newbury has claimed the two former premiers will not be called to give evidence. Mr. Carroll says they can.
3: I reject that entirely. Everyone and anyone can be called. These are the most comprehensive, broadest terms possible. We're going to make sure that we leave no stone unturned.
2: It will be a decision for Commissioner Christopher Karakas to decide who gives evidence to the $50 million inquiry. Melbourne is getting a new suburb, home to at least 30,000 people in the city's west. Melton East will boast 7 schools and an open space as big as 5 MCGs. The Victorian government has approved the plans. New data shows more than half of those under 35 believe there should be

0: Former Chief of Defence is hiding his highest decoration amid claims he's shunning the military in the wake of the Brereton War Crimes Report. Angus Campbell has requested his Distinguished Service Cross be removed from his DFAT profile. He's now serving as an ambassador to the European Union and NATO and has asked that he not be referred to as General, rather His Excellency. An audit has found popular soft drinks contain more than double the recommended daily sugar limit in a single serve. The Food for Health Alliance data suggests Coca-Cola and Solo are among the worst. 77% of Australians are calling for government intervention. Overseas, more than 4 in 5 pastors in the United States have considered leaving the ministry in the past 5 years, according to a new survey. The Culture Resurrection Index found that 82% had thought about stepping away from ministry. 3/4 of them blamed problems with church culture as the biggest factor. These included difficulties with leadership, staff relationships, and organisational culture. The survey also found that 2/3 of pastors had never received training in how to give difficult feedback effectively. The US Department of Agriculture has intervened to ensure a Christian Forest Service officer can go to church unless there's an emergency. Adam Demert had previously been denied an exemption from working on Sundays. The devout Presbyterian likes to attend his Colorado church twice on Sundays. In the AFL, St Kilda has ended its campaign with a loss to the Suns. Gold Coast 23-point winners in a night to forget for the Saints, with ruck Tom De Koning leaving the field in the final moments with a shoulder injury. St Kilda coach Ross Lyons says it caps off a difficult season for the 27-year-old.
1: He just had another sublux. That was always the risk, you know. So to his credit, he's been brave. He had the shoulder and the ribs like 5 weeks punctured lower than that, so we missed him.
0: Elsewhere, Sydney has made wholesale changes for Sunday's clash with North Melbourne, off the back of season-ending suspensions for 5 players. James Rowbottom and Angus Sheldrick are among the inclusions. And in the NRL, the Penrith Panthers have defeated the Melbourne Storm 22-14. That's the latest Vision National News. I'm Jaden James.
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1: When a friend of mine lost her mum, I started to write her a sympathy card. I struggled to know what to write. How do you sum up such a meaningful life in just one card? Sure, her mum was not perfect, but she had a genuine, caring nature. It was like she had no malicious bone in her body. In the end, I wrote with all honesty, "The world is better from your mum being in it." In the Bible, we find lists of genealogies. Most of the time, the names are foreign to me, but each represents a significant person. In 1 Chronicles chapter 2, I noticed Achaz's description. He brought trouble on Israel. It's not the best description you'd want behind your name. But it made me think, what sentence would someone attach to my life? Hopefully it's not that I brought trouble, but would they say the world is better from having me in it? I guess that's something I'm still working on. I'm Linda Bailey from dailydevotions.com.au.
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2: In stories making news, a former treasurer claims the country's debt topping $1 trillion marks the end of Australian exceptionalism. Peter Costello says while the milestone is a significant one, politicians should be more focused on addressing the future debt trajectory. The New South Wales Police Commissioner says an investigation will be carried out into a miscommunication over the finding of missing hiker Lily Hooper. Commissioner Mal Lanyon has apologised to her family after she was mistakenly reported to have been found alive. A review will be undertaken into the miscommunication. The government is being asked to do more to reduce the amount of sugar that companies are placing in soft drinks. A Food for Health Alliance audit suggests popular drinks sold in supermarkets contain more than double the daily limit of sugar in a single serve. The FBI believes it has thwarted an ISIS-inspired plot to bomb the New York Capitol building. And Carlos Alcaraz will return to play the upcoming US Tennis Open after 4 months off the court. I'm Naomi Millen with the latest headlines.
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1: What does it mean to be a Christian? Someone who obeys the Ten Commandments? Who goes to church every week? In the early church, people were called Christians because they were like little Christs. In other words, they followed Jesus. Jesus himself said, "My people hear my voice and they follow." That means the most important question of a Christian is, what is the Holy Spirit, the continuing voice of Jesus, saying to me right now, and am I following it? The God of the Bible is deeply personal. He knows what to say and when to say it. And I don't know about you, but I've never been able to convince God to change the subject. If I choose to say no to God's voice, it's at that point my spiritual journey stops. We make a decision to follow Jesus when we first become a Christian, but then we keep making the decision to follow him. And as we do, we become like little Christ. We become like him, and that's what it means to be a Christian. I'm Tanya Harris of GodConversations.com.

0: of the Deputy Speaker while describing an exhibition on Gaza, which is being displayed on the Parliament courtyard. Mr. Hunter says he's not sorry and will continue to call out anti-Semitic behaviour. However, Premier Roger Cook says his suspension had nothing to do with anti-Semitism.
1: This is about someone who decided that they were going to undermine the authority of the chair in the chamber. We have rules about that. Parliament, you have a range of opinions, you've got a range of personalities, a range of ambitions. But the one thing we all do is make sure that we respect the institution and the rules of the debate.
0: The art exhibition displays the names of children killed in Gaza since 2023. Queensland ferry workers have resumed operations following a two-hour stoppage between 9 and 11 this morning. But further strikes aren't over yet. Industrial action will resume this afternoon from 4 until 6 o'clock. Commuters are advised to seek alternative transport during this time. Queensland police have made a surprise discovery while responding to reports of a home intruder in Brisbane South. Officers were called to a home in Tarragindi yesterday, with concerned residents reporting they'd heard movement in their home. The culprit, a lost magpie that had flown in through an open window. A popular car brand is being taken to court, accused of failing to give independent mechanics access to important diagnostic tools. ACCC Commissioner Luke Woodward claims Subaru has been breaching a scheme designed to promote competition between car repairers.
2: It was meant to make it available on an equal basis to what it provided to its authorised dealers, and that would mean that Subaru owners could choose which repairer they wanted to use. We say it didn't do that. Those failures of Subaru actually continued for several years, so that's why we've taken the matter to court.
0: The ACCC are seeking declarations, penalties and costs in the federal court. Overseas, British Prime Minister Andy Burnham is bringing together churches, faith groups, charities, health services and businesses at an upcoming summit meeting, which is aimed at getting homeless people off the nation's streets. He wants to ensure there's no need for people to be sleeping rough by Christmas. It was the first pledge Mr. Burnham made after becoming Prime Minister. He said faith groups and charities are at the heart of his efforts to end homelessness. Parishioners at a Serbian Orthodox church in the US city of Cincinnati were surprised to be joined by tennis star Novak Djokovic last Sunday. He turned up at the service a day after his shock first-round loss at the Cincinnati Open in the lead-up to the US Open. The priest said worshippers were reluctant to disturb him during the service, but he later offered to pose for photos with some of them. In sport, the Penrith Panthers have gone some way to steadying the ship as they prepare for the coming NRL finals, defeating Melbourne 22-14. They led 22-0 at half-time, but didn't score a point in the second half, having had Liam Martin, Lindsay Smith and Jack Cogger all sin-binned. Coach Ivan Cleary says it was a game of two halves.
3: A long time without the full complement on the players on the field and really behind the possession stack, so it's just, it was just pretty much trying to keep ahead of our border, really.
0: Round 25 continues tonight with the Raiders hosting the Broncos and the Dolphins taking on the Eels. And in the AFL, Collingwood has opted against resting its players for tonight's contest against Brisbane. Jeremy Howe and Steel Sidebottom return to the side, while Isaac Quaynor is out with a minor glute injury. That's the latest Vision National News. I'm Jaden James.
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1: This is Qantas Benedict with a thought. There are moments and times in our lives when we struggle with the working out of our devotional life. Some would feel guilty about this. Now, I'm certain a bit of guilt may be a good thing. It should spur us on to improvement. But at other times, it takes us away from God. Fear and shame may dominate. It may also depend on our personalities and our upbringing and how we were initially taught when we came to faith. It's a real struggle. That is the whole concept of the faith walk. For some, particularly when suffering from depression and an onslaught of events that are beyond our control. Maybe that question in the back of your mind that you've been struggling with for year after year, and you don't seem to get any breakthrough or any answer. That's been my personal experience and observation. That is at these times of darkness, that we need to push closer into God rather than move away from Him. This has been Qantas Benedict.
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1: Taking you through your day here on your favourite radio station. 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
2: Living in faith with Contus Benedict. Here's a passage of scripture that I always find encouraging. 2 Peter chapter 1, verse 3. His divine power has given us everything we need for a godly life through the knowledge of him who called us by his own glory and goodness. God provides God's people with all that they require. Stuff happens in each of our lives. The great thing is that God makes adequate provision. What I'm trying to say is this, that when we come to the Lord Jesus, he will give us all that we require to deal with life in his way. This may mean learning to go through the hard times, facing reality, and not running away from it. I reckon that some fall from the wayside because they don't understand this truth. They place their trust and their faith in a person, a doctrine, a body of teaching, and faith itself when they should be embracing the Lord Jesus. This is Con Dispenedict.

0: In this bulletin, another safety incident being investigated at Sydney Airport and less Aussies buying takeaway coffee. Good afternoon, I'm Jaden James. The Aviation Safety Watchdog is now investigating a fourth incident at Sydney Airport in as many weeks. The ATSB says two Qantas flights almost collided on the tarmac after being given permission to taxi on Tuesday morning. No one was injured and no damage occurred. Conservationists warn Australia's large landmass is leaving wildlife vulnerable to bird flu due to a lack of regional veterinary facilities. Wildlife Recovery Australia wants the federal government to integrate mobile vet units into its long-term biosecurity response. Chief Executive Stephen Van Millis says it means every state would have a fully equipped animal hospital for a fraction of the cost.
1: There's surgery, there's intensive care, there's isolation facilities, there's obviously anaesthesia, radiology, endoscopy, ultrasound. You know, we've got absolutely everything in there that a bricks and mortar veterinary hospital would have. It just happens to be on 22 wheels.
0: Edward Alexander, the boss of Australia's major chicken supplier Inghams, warns that the H5 bird flu strain will make its way into poultry farms at some point. More Australians are investing in their own coffee machine to combat rising costs. According to Canstar, one in four people have stopped buying takeaway coffee because of the price. The average coffee costs $5.90. New South Wales communities are being told preparation is key ahead of the upcoming storm season. An El Nino event is increasing the likelihood of volatile weather during September. New South Wales State Emergency Service Commissioner Mike Wassing says households should brace for strong winds and heavy rain.
2: What we're seeing is a pattern of more complex and changing weather. By undertaking simple preparedness activities and listening to emergency services.
0: Last storm season, SES volunteers responded to more than 23,000 incidents across New South Wales. More than 2,000 additional Queensland police officers have been onboarded in less than 2 years. Queensland Police Minister Dan Purdy says the new recruits will be deployed to all four corners of the state.
3: I was speaking to some of these young constables, some of them from Fiji and around the world have come here to sign up, and they're going to Mount Isa and Townsville and Logan and Redcliffe and right across the state, and it really is a proud moment for me as a former cop to shake their hand.
0: The milestone is being celebrated by the state government, who promised to deliver 1,600 in its election promise. Leading US Christian researcher George Barner says the main reason many Americans who call themselves Christians think and live like the broader culture is their absence of a biblical worldview. That's the essence of his new book titled How to Think Like Jesus, Seven Cornerstones to Build a Biblical Worldview. It covers topics such as the nature of God, the authority of Scripture, human sin, the definition of truth, and what Professor Barner calls God's definitions of meaning, purpose, and success. He stresses that one's worldview is only as strong as its foundation. A survey of evangelical Protestants in the United States has found that believers rate their own spiritual lives at an average of a C+. Respondents revealed that evangelism and financial giving were their weakest areas. Only 12% assigned themselves an A. In AFL, the Western Bulldogs have recalled skipper Marcus Bontempelli for tomorrow's clash against Melbourne. Bontempelli was managed for last weekend's contest against Carlton with an Achilles issue. Coach Luke Beveridge says his captain is good to go.
4: Yeah, definitely playing. He's still obviously a little bit ginger with the Achilles that's, you know, just there nagging a little bit. But the week off's done him the world of good.
0: The Dogs and D's have locked in their final spot, with the game essentially meaningless. That's the latest Vision National News. I'm Jaden James.
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0: Living in faith with Pastor Con, I strongly believe that God always provides. He meets our needs. I also believe that we struggle with the dilemma of my will versus God's will. There's a spiritual struggle, a tug of war. And I reckon most of us understand that and experience it. We know what's right, yet we do what's wrong. We face temptation and guilt. Yes, there are those who have learned to hide this, becoming numb to conviction. Did you know that the Lord Jesus gives us strategies that help and empower? The label Christian is often thrown around. Some have a deep understanding of what it really means, while others have absolutely no idea about the faith. Before the term Christian was used, those who followed the Lord Jesus were referred to as believers, disciples, or followers. The term Christian was originally used in a sarcastic way to refer to followers of Christ who didn't recognize the Emperor of Rome. Over time, the term Christian was taken on board with pride. To be Christ-like, to imitate the Lord Jesus in all that we do. Living in Faith with Pastor Con.
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0: getting you home this afternoon, and you're never alone on the road. God is with you, and so is the station. I'm Ray Kington, and thanks for riding along as we get you home right here as the hits continue.
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0: Hello, it is Ray Kington with you. 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
1: Man, I want to tell y'all something, man. 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

0: Well, hello. Great to have you along this afternoon. We're not just spinning those songs. We are lifting hearts. Thanks for joining me. It's Ray Kington.
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1: In this bulletin, questions remain over the Victorian Royal Commission, farmers still dealing with high costs, and espionage charges laid. With more, I'm Gareth Stafford. Victorian Premier Ben Carroll has refused to say whether he believes his predecessors Daniel Andrews and Jacinta Allen should be called onto the Royal Commission into corruption on government infrastructure projects. Ministers, public servants in Treasury and the Premier's department, CFMEU members and subcontractors could be forced to face the inquiry. Mr. Carroll says exactly who is called to give evidence will be a decision for the Commissioner Christopher Caracas.
2: This is a matter for the Royal Commissioner. I will leave him to get on with his job. What I have provided is the broadest, most comprehensive terms of references possible.
1: The government is also establishing an Office of the Special Prosecutor to pursue any wrongdoing and hold people to account and potentially recoup any lost funds. The travel industry says a newly implemented tax in Fiji is driving up holiday costs for Australians. Those who booked and paid for holidays months ago are being asked to pay an additional 5% Fiji Tourism Services tax.

0: remain high and retail prices aren't reflective of what people on the land are being paid. The Coles website shows 3-litre Pura and Dairy Farmers bottles were $6.50 in March. That jumped to $7.20 in April and has now fallen to $6.70.
1: Sophie Clark reporting. A dual Russian-Australian citizen has been arrested in Queensland, charged with attempting to engage in intentional foreign interference. The 27-year-old man from Victoria was taken into custody by AFP officers in Sumner yesterday and will appear in court today. Two other Russian-born Brisbane residents remain in custody, facing espionage charges. It's unknown if the latest arrest is linked. The National Director of the Family First Party, Lyle Shelton, says that while he agrees with many election campaign policies of the Victorian Liberal Party, he remains silent on social issues that impact Christians. He told Vision Radio that the Liberals have retained a large degree of wokeness and weakness on these issues.
2: I think Jess Wilson is very impressive. She's a very good communicator. I think they'll certainly be better on the economy. Unfortunately, they have been silent on the social policy issues. There's no commitment from the Liberals about trying to overturn the gay conversion therapy laws, for instance, and all these anti-free speech laws that impact on Christians in particular and mainstream parents.
1: Mr. Shelton says the Liberals have not mentioned the state's current inquiry into cults, which he believes is directly targeting Christians. To sport and in the NRL, Titans coach Josh Hannay says there's no hard feelings towards AJ Brimson for wanting to explore his options elsewhere. Despite being contracted through to the end of 2030, the club has granted the fullback permission to speak to rivals. Hannay says they want to do what's best for their players.
3: We as a club, and I think the supporters on this on the Gold Coast, like, love AJ, synonymous with this club, but it is just the business of it. Obviously, things will progress, but as I stand here today, there's just nothing more to it, yeah.
1: Reports suggest that talks have already begun with the PNG Chiefs ahead of their entry into the NRL in 2028. That's the latest Vision National News. I'm Gareth Stafford.
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0: I'm Bernie Diamond from ChristianityWorks.com. Sometimes it feels as though the more you try to do the right thing, the more the rest of the world wants to come against you. I remember days where in the morning I'd spent time with God, I'd given my life over to Him afresh and anew for that day. I mean, really, I'd done the right thing. Not just because it was the right thing to do, but because I wanted to. And no sooner would the day begin than it felt like the very gates of hell had swung open and all the forces of hell had been unleashed against me. Like everything in my neck of the woods was completely against me. Hang on, just 1 minute, God. It's not the way it's supposed to go. Especially, Lord, let me tell you, after an amazing prayer time like that. Have a listen to this. Psalm 34, verse 19. Many are the afflictions of the righteous, but the Lord, He rescues us from them all.
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0: driving you home. It's Ray Kington with you. Keep it locked right here. Lots more to come with some terrific music and messages all lined up as we continue now.
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3: Good afternoon in Stories Making News. A 27-year-old Victorian man is fronting Brisbane Magistrates Court after being arrested by a joint counter-foreign interference task force. The dual Russian-Australian citizen allegedly sought to provide information about Ukrainian military activities to individuals he believed were linked to a Russian spy network. Part of a North Fremantle beach in WA has been closed to the public while police investigate a suspicious item. Officers arrived at Port Beach around 8 this morning and confirmed the item was potentially hazardous. A new survey shows a growing number of younger Australians believe the property market is broken and out of reach. Money magazine data shows the greatest fear for 42% of those under 35 is never being able to buy a home. And no shortage of motivation for the Dolphins ahead of tonight's Round 25 match against the Eels. The Finns will celebrate Selwyn Cobbo's 100th NRL game and what could be Ray Stone's last appearance at home before retirement. I'm Gareth Stafford and those are the latest news and sport headlines.
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0: Well, it's terrific to have you along. If you want to know what those songs are that have just been played, hit up the website. We've got the music, messages, and a whole lot more right here for the drive home. God, you know.

0: Ray Kington with you. Keep it coming with all those big hits. Yeah, that's the instruction from the boss. More on the way and inspirational music and everything that you need.
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1: In this bulletin, a Russian spy charged and young people fear missing out on the great Australian dream. With more, I'm Gareth Stafford. Federal police have charged a Russian-Australian citizen with attempting to engage in foreign interference. The man is alleged to have provided information about Ukrainian military activities to people he believed were linked to Russian intelligence. The 27-year-old was arrested in Brisbane and will appear before a Queensland court today. AFP Commissioner Chrissy Barrett says it's the first time a Russian-linked individual has been charged with this offence.
2: Foreign interference is an insidious crime and it has a bigger impact on Australia than what many people realise. Offenders who engage in these crimes

0: publication's Tom Watson says it represents a generational divide.
1: From a policy point of view, I imagine that the government and governments around Australia will still be thinking that whatever they can do to incentivise younger buyers to help them get into the market is probably going to be one of the key things that they can be doing.
0: Most respondents believe the housing market is unequal and are favourable towards increasing the percentage of home ownership across Australia. It's been confirmed that 60 Origin Energy customers' full bank details have been accessed by hackers. Late last month, Origin Energy suffered a major cybersecurity breach, which affected around 900,000 current and former customers. Approximately 100 customers also had their ID document numbers accessed. Earlier this week, it was revealed that the cyber hack was linked to a call centre in the Philippines. New South Wales Emergency Services officials say a thorough investigation will be carried out into a miscommunication over the death of missing hiker Lily Hooper. It was initially reported to the media and her family members that she was injured but alive before police confirmed her death. The 18-year-old's body has now been recovered from the dense bushland in the Nataya National Park. Texas police have been accused of supporting anti-Christian leftists after they arrested four young street preachers near the historic Alamo in the city of San Antonio. Several officers ordered the street evangelists to remain in a designated free speech zone outside the famous Spanish Fortress. When the preachers who were holding pro-life placards refused, they were arrested. It's believed the police were enforcing the rules of the private trust that manages the Alamo. More than 50 Christian and Muslim leaders in Nigeria have signed a new peace accord aimed at promoting religious harmony and countering hate speech and extremism. The accord comes at a sensitive time for Nigeria as it prepares for a national election next year. Religious tensions have been heightened by years of violence and political divisions. To sport, and Richmond's Sam Lawler has signed a two-year contract extension with the Tigers in the AFL through until 2029. Coach Adam Uze says the commitment shown by his younger players will help the club continue to build.
2: That young crew that are going to be the nucleus of our team moving forward, for them to commit to not only our footy club but to our program and show some faith in what we're doing, they're going to be a massive part of that.
0: Meantime, Tom Lynch has also recommitted to the club for next season, which will be his 17th at the AFL level. That's the latest Vision National News. I'm Gareth Stafford.
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4: Hello, it is Ray Kington. 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

0: I was once involved in a playgroup where mothers with young children would all come together and play as a whole group. It was a good way for mothers to get out of the house and socialise with other people in a similar stage of life. The only downside in having a group of people, all with young children, is that they could not help but compare. One child was talking fluently, where another was still on single word statements. One child obeyed their parents' instructions, where another was testing the boundaries. One child was sleeping straight through the night, where another was still sleeping in their parents' bed. A group that was supposed to be supportive and encouraging could easily leave someone feeling hopeless and useless. It's important to remember that everyone is created uniquely. There'll always be someone smarter, prettier, and richer than you. However, that's not what's important. There is only one person who can be the best you that you can be. We need to stop comparing ourselves to others and just be the best that we can be. I'm Linda Bailey from dailydevotions.com.au.
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0: Kington, driving you home this afternoon. No matter where you're going, God's already been there. So let's ride together. It's Ray Kington with you behind the microphone, here in the studio with you as we get you back to your destination, back to the family, and maybe back for some dinner as well. That's always great.
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2: In this bulletin, sugary drinks back in the spotlight, Aussies abandoning takeaway coffee, and an NRL icon not ruling out coaching Origin again. With more, I'm Gareth Stafford. A Victorian man is fronting the Brisbane Magistrates Court this afternoon on allegations of espionage. The 27-year-old dual Russian-Australian citizen was arrested in Sumner yesterday and charged with foreign interference. A number of search warrants were executed, with more occurring today on homes through Brisbane's inner city, west and south. AFP Commissioner Chrissy Barrett says police will allege the man sought to provide information about Ukrainian military activities to individuals he believed were linked to Russian intelligence services.
3: It is alleged the man sought to collect and communicate information relating to Ukrainian military personnel, locations and operations for the benefit of the Russian Federation. A number of electronic devices and various items relevant to the investigation were seized.
2: Elements of the man's activities are alleged to have occurred both in Australia and offshore. Health advocates say the vast majority of Australians want the government to do more when it comes to sugary drinks. A Food for Health Alliance audit shows some drinks in supermarkets contain 2.5 times the daily limit of sugar recommended for good health. The organisation's Jane Martin says the products are too readily available.
4: Sell them everywhere and discount prices heavily, together with the marketing, and this drives

0: and that is that if Australians don't have money left over after they pay all their need-to-haves, they can't spend it on the nice-to-haves.
1: The average coffee now costs $5.90. More than 4 in 5 pastors in the US have considered leaving the ministry in the past 5 years, according to a new survey. The Cultural Resurrection Index found that 82% had thought about stepping away from the ministry. 3/4 of them blamed problems with church culture as the biggest factor. These included difficulties with leadership, staff relationships, and organizational culture. The survey also found that 2/3 of pastors had never received training in how to give difficult feedback effectively. The U.S. Department of Agriculture has intervened to ensure a Christian Forest Service officer can go to church unless there's an emergency. Adam Demet had previously been denied an exemption from working on Sundays. The devout Presbyterian likes to attend his Colorado church twice on Sundays. To sport, and in the NRL, Wayne Bennett has left the door open to take over as Queensland's State of Origin coach. The Rabbitohs mentor insisting the Maroons are better off finding younger talent to replace Billy Slater. But the 5-time series-winning Queensland coach says he won't leave them in the lurch if they need him.
2: I won't let Queensland down. If they can't get what they want, they'll give it a fair bit of consideration. I'm not looking for the job.
1: Bennett confirming Latrell Mitchell won't return from injury in tomorrow night's game against the Warriors. And in the AFL, Gold Coast has dialed up its pursuit of Collingwood veteran Scott Pendlebury. The Suns have won of multiple clubs rumoured to have inquired about the 38-year-old's playing future. Pendlebury is set to make a decision on what happens next after the Magpies' 2026 finals campaign. That's the latest Vision National News. I'm Gareth Stafford.
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5: You sometimes wonder how friends or neighbours seem to live a much higher lifestyle than you and yet earn similar incomes. The really sad news is often perception and reality are worlds apart. Many today are living a high lifestyle on borrowed funds. They look wealthy, but their finances are really a house of cards, or, to state it in biblical terms, built on a foundation of sand. In Texas, they call this big hat, no cattle. In other words, they have the new luxury cars, the big McMansions, the lavish overseas holidays, and yet have no real assets. All of this is done on easy monthly payments that end up building huge debts and finally end up being beyond their ability to repay. The Bible tells us that we're not to conform to this world's way of managing money. In Romans 12:2, it says, "Do not be conformed to this world, but be transformed by the renewing of your mind, so that you may prove what the will of God is, that which is good and acceptable and perfect." Are you living by the will of God, which is good and acceptable and perfect, or trying to keep up with this world's values and standards for your life? Are you being one of the proverbial Joneses that everybody's trying to keep up with? So stop with the better homes and gardens, the McMansions, the car leasing, and stop with the credit card spending, and stop living beyond our means. Let's be transformed by the will of God, living within His provisions for us, so that we might show this world how to really live. The truth is, we can't buy happiness. Certainly we can buy some fun stuff, but it doesn't turn into long-term happiness. According to the Happiness Institute, a secular organization, long-term happiness comes from these 7 things. 1. Being thankful and having a gratitude attitude. 2. Love. 3. Hope. 4. Prayer. 5. Forgiveness. 6. Using your gifts and talents. And 7. Not by having things. Interesting, isn't it? This could have come directly out of the Bible, yet it was based on secular research. Eventually they'll catch up, right? As Christians, we should be an example to the culture we find ourselves in. We might live in this world, but we are called to be salt and light, and not to conform to it. We should, and we must, and we can show this world a different way to do life, a better way to do life. Do you sense, like I do, that this current culture is desperately seeking fulfillment, happiness, and something real, and yet chase the exact things that we all know don't achieve this? Are you living beyond your means trying to keep up with the Joneses, or are you living by God's will and purpose in your life? Is it time to make the change and chase the important things in life that really matter? For more practical family money tips and resources, go to God's Word, the Bible, and also check out godsmoneymatters.com.
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2: Living in Faith with Pastor Con. Hear again the prophetic words of Isaiah, the child that grew up. Isaiah 53. He was despised and rejected by mankind, a man of suffering and familiar with pain. Like one from whom people hide their faces, he was despised, and he was held in low esteem. Surely he took up our pain and bore our suffering, yet we considered him punished by God, stricken by him, and afflicted. But he was pierced for our transgressions, he was crushed for our iniquities, and the punishment that brought us peace was on him, and by his wounds we are healed. The cross of Christ points to God's plan of redemption. The punishment that brought us peace, says Isaiah, was on him, and by his wounds we are healed. It's a good question. Who are you, Lord Jesus? It's a much better question to say, who are you, Lord Jesus, in relation to me? This is Condus Benedict.
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2: Good afternoon. In stories making news, New South Wales Emergency Services officials say a thorough investigation will be carried out into a miscommunication over the death of missing hiker Lily Cooper. It was initially reported to media and family members that she was alive but injured before police then confirmed her death. Health advocates say the vast majority of Australians want the government to do more when it comes to sugary drinks. A Food for Health Alliance audit shows some drinks in supermarkets contain 2.5 times the daily limit of sugar recommended for good health. It's been confirmed that 60 Origin Energy customers' full bank details have been accessed by hackers. Late last month, Origin Energy suffered a major cybersecurity breach, which affected about 900,000 current and former customers. Approximately 100 customers also had their ID document numbers accessed. And in sport, in the AFL, Port Adelaide ruckman Jordan Sweet has signed a fresh 4-year deal till 2030. I'm Gareth Stafford, and those are the latest news and sport headlines.
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1: The study of God is not a new topic. It's consumed the efforts and the mind of man since creation. With one exception, Adam and Eve did not study God. They assumed his existence. They knew nothing else. And a world without God would be inconceivable. Their children also had a strong awareness of the existence of God. Communication and awareness was not a problem. What became a problem was sin, rebellion, disobedience. I know better than God knows. God's holding out on me. Does God really care about me? A certain selfishness, I suppose, which is consistent with human nature. This brought about shame. It brought about separation. And yes, you guessed it, the fellowship with God was broken. Newton's third law of motion was a reality before he thought it up. For every action, there is an equal and opposite reaction. The action was sin, and the reaction was God's judgment and the consequences of that judgment. Separation from God, a need for forgiveness, a need for restoration. An acute awareness of sin, an acute awareness of shame. There are always consequences for our actions. We kid ourselves when we deny this. This is Condus Benedict.

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3: In this bulletin, an object found on a WA beach declared potentially dangerous, and Ben Carroll hits back about the Corruption Royal Commission. With more, I'm Gareth Stafford. A man has been arrested in Brisbane's West accused of foreign interference. Georgina Winter has the details.
4: Police allege that 27-year-old dual Russian-Australian citizen travelled to Russia in 2024 to undergo military training before returning to Australia a few months later. The following year, he allegedly travelled to Ukraine, joined the army, and accessed secret details about military personnel, units, and locations. It's believed he then tried to pass that information to individuals acting for Russian intelligence services. The man was arrested in Sumner yesterday and is in court today. He faces one count of attempting to engage in foreign interference, the offence carrying a maximum sentence of 20 years behind bars. Search warrants are continuing today on additional homes in Springwood, Petrie Terrace and St Lucia as investigations continue.
3: Georgina Winter reporting. The Defence Force has confirmed that an object found this morning on Port Beach in North Fremantle was potentially dangerous. It was a marine marker, a pyrotechnic used in search and rescue operations and maritime research, amongst other things. Specialists from Defence were called in by police. They disposed of the marker while the surrounding area was cordoned off for safety. Victorian Premier Ben Carroll says comments from the Shadow Attorney General James Newbury about the Royal Commission into Corruption on Government Worksites is a sign of the opposition's inexperience. Mr. Newbury has claimed former Premiers Daniel Andrews and Jacinta Allen will not be called to give evidence and that the inquiry will not have the power to find out exactly how much money had been lost to corruption. Mr. Carroll says the comments are dangerous.
5: Nothing could be more further from the truth. The more Mr. Newbury, as the alternative Attorney General, is in the media, the better for us. I think it erodes public faith in the alternative government. It shows you a level of inexperience. It shows you a level of unsophistication.
3: Commissioner Christopher Caracas will decide who's called to give evidence. British Prime Minister Andy Burnham is bringing together churches, faith groups, charities, health services and businesses at an upcoming summit meeting, which is aimed at getting homeless people off the nation's streets. He wants to ensure there's no need for people to be sleeping rough by Christmas. It was the first pledge Mr. Burnham made after becoming Prime Minister. He said faith groups and charities are at the heart of his efforts to end homelessness. Parishioners at a Serbian Orthodox church in the US city of Cincinnati were surprised to be joined by tennis star Novak Djokovic last Sunday. He turned up at the service a day after his shock first-round loss at the Cincinnati Open in the lead-up to the US Open. The priest said worshippers were reluctant to disturb him during the service, but he later offered to pose for photos with some of them. To sport, and in the AFL, Port Adelaide ruckman Jordan Sweet has signed a fresh four-year deal to take him through to 2030.
6: I'm the biggest contract so far, which is huge. I had, three one-year contracts to start my career at Western Bulldogs and then to get a two-year deal with him now, three and a four-year deal, which has been, I'm very proud of what I've been able to do and get to this position I'm in now.
3: Meantime, Adelaide has made three changes to its side for tomorrow night's game against GWS at home. Taylor Walker, Wayne Miller and Alex Neil-Bullen all back in. And in tennis, Carlos Alcaraz will return to play the upcoming US Open after 4 months away from the court. That's the latest Vision National News. I'm Gareth Stafford.
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1: For a long time, I was shocking at car parking. Men have better spatial awareness, I'd quote to myself when my woeful manoeuvring left my car stuck out a metre from the kerb. But 3 years living in space-starved inner-city suburbs changed all that. Soon I was just as good at parking as any man. Neuroscience tells us that men are generally better at car parking because they use a different area of the brain, just as women are generally have been seen to be better at things like communication. You may have heard of some of the other differences. These kind of stereotypes have their usefulness, but when we use them as excuses to limit our growth, they can become damaging. Society may have our stereotypes, but Jesus shows us the God type. To be transformed into his likeness is the goal, regardless of whether we are male or female. We learn from him and we learn from each other. And in doing so, we become the people God intended us to be. And we may even become better at parking cars. You're listening to Tanya Harris of GodConversations.com.
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2: Good afternoon. In stories making news, New South Wales Emergency Services officials say a thorough investigation will be carried out into a miscommunication over the death of missing hiker Lily Cooper. It was initially reported to media and family members that she was alive but injured before police then confirmed her death. Health advocates say the vast majority of Australians want the government to do more when it comes to sugary drinks. A Food for Health Alliance audit shows some drinks in supermarkets contain 2.5 times the daily limit of sugar recommended for good health. It's been confirmed that 60 Origin Energy customers' full bank details have been accessed by hackers. Late last month, Origin Energy suffered a major cybersecurity breach, which affected about 900,000 current and former customers. Approximately 100 customers also had their ID document numbers accessed. And in sport, in the AFL, Port Adelaide ruckman Jordan Sweet has signed a fresh 4-year deal till 2030. I'm Gareth Stafford, and those are the latest news and sport headlines.
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2: Hi, I'm Bernie Diamond from ChristianityWorks.com. I'm trying to imagine sitting in the comfort of my little world exactly what people heard when Jesus taught them to pray, "Give us this day our daily bread." I'm guessing most of us who live in the Western world probably don't think a lot about that line in the Lord's Prayer. Yeah, give us this day our daily bread, sure, I guess, whatever. But there are more people listening in right now who are struggling to put bread on the table today than not. Because this little spot is being heard across Africa, across Asia, across countries, in places, in homes, where putting food into the mouths of their children is a challenge beyond words. So maybe the next time those of us who have plenty find ourselves praying that prayer, we could figure out a way of being part of the answer, a way of taking of our plenty and giving to those who weep when they pray that prayer, "Father, give us this day our daily bread." Yeah, right.
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1: His divine power has given us everything that we need for a godly life through our knowledge of Him, who called us by His own glory and goodness. And we know that in all things God works for the good of those who love Him, who have been called according to His purpose. And the words of the Lord Jesus, "Come to me, all you who are weary and burdened, and I will give you rest. Take my yoke upon you and learn from me, for I am gentle and humble in heart, and you will find rest for your souls." We receive a supernatural peace, unexplainable, and perhaps not even understandable, with a potential to calm us and to enable us to experience joy. These three passages speak about God's provision, God's equipping for the child of God. There's something uniquely different about you if you're in Christ. His divine power is at work in your heart, in your life, in your circumstances. This is Con Dispenedict.

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And the dreams we once were dreaming that were held so close felt impossible now.

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1: It was just after 5 o'clock in the afternoon and I was changing yet another nappy. Any parent who has had a baby in the house knows this is not a remarkable experience. It's something that happens so many times a day and is one of those tasks that just needs to be done. As I stood at the change table, again, I glanced out the window. The sun was starting to set and there was a golden glow outside. The bright red branches of my Japanese maple tree were shining in the reflected light. The yellow wattle on a gum tree glistened brightly in the setting sun. Photographers call this time of day God's hour, and I can see why. With the sun setting in a clear sky, its glow had spread across the earth, and even the most simple plants came to life. What started out as a very mundane task suddenly became quite a spiritual moment. As I looked outside, I marveled at God's beautiful creation. How blessed I was that in the midst of a normal, mundane day, I could experience such majesty. God's beauty is all around us. Sometimes we just need to stop and look to notice His presence. I'm Linda Bailey from dailydevotions.com.au.
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0: This is Condus Benedict with a thought.
1: There on the mountain, two great figures appear to the Lord Jesus, Moses and Elijah. The Lord Jesus never did anything that was not consistent with biblical revelation. He speaks of the fulfillment of Scripture in the things that he does. Do not think that I have come to abolish the law or the prophets. I have not come to abolish them, but to fulfill them. The Lord Jesus said, look, just stop for a moment. I'm it. You want to know what it's all about? You want to know what the Old Testament is about? It's about me. So that which takes place in the mount there, the transfiguration, is the proclamation that the law is now being fulfilled. Moses, the one who presented the tablets of stone to the nation, witnesses to the significance of the Lord Jesus. It was the Apostle Paul, 2 Corinthians chapter 3, that spoke about the fact that now God would write on the hearts of men. Moses and Elijah signify the end of the law as the disciples had known it. The transfiguration heralded a new era in the history of humanity. This has been Condus Benedict with a thought. I don't

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1: The Middle East is home to 68% of the world's unreached people groups. Since Leading the Way first began impacting the Middle East through dual language programs in 1996, the ministry has had unique access to one of the most challenging regions in the world.
2: In these end times, the great deceiver is tempting so many people to turn their backs on biblical truth, on biblical teaching. And that is why we take this message of the good news of the gospel to 195 countries from this church.
1: Leading the Way's Open Door campaign is continuing to focus on three strategic areas where the greatest need and opportunity exists. God has given Leading the Way an unprecedented open door to proclaim the gospel directly into this region. 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Up next, Dr. Yusuf shares what feeds his passion for the gospel and life for ministry, combining it with a biblical challenge for you to stand firm on the foundation of faith and answer your personal call to point others to the truth. 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Now, though, join Dr. Michael Yusuf as he begins this foundational message.

0: message for leading the way. He's called We Preach Christ.
1: What I want to do today is to charge the next generation that in this place we have an always please God, will preach only the Christ of the Bible. It is the Christ of the Bible who is the way, the truth, and the life. Today, most reliable statistics are telling us that 52% of those who are professing to be Christians believe that there are many ways to God, that people can come to God any which way they want to. Now, whether the statistics get better or worse, that's not the issue. Let it be known that on this day, from this hill, we proclaim that Jesus is the only way to the Father, that Jesus is the only way to heaven, that Jesus is the only Savior of our souls and the Lord of our lives, that Jesus is the only giver of eternal life, and there can be no eternal life in heaven without Him, that Jesus is not just the founder of another religion, that Jesus is God of very God, who laid the splendor of His glory and came to earth and became man of very man, so that He may save men and women, boys and girls, that we believe that the Scripture says, there is no name under heaven by which is given for men and women to be saved except the name of Jesus. And therefore, the foundational text is 2 Corinthians chapter 4, verses 4 and 5. The God of this age, talking about Satan, the God of this age has blinded unbelievers so they cannot see the light of the gospel of the glory of Christ, who is the image of God. For we do not preach ourselves, but Jesus Christ as Lord, and we ourselves as servants for Jesus' sake. Now, if you study church history, and I love church history for this reason, in fact, church history and the study of church history has impacted my preaching, because I learned that through the years, through the last 2,000 years, every generation, God calls men and women, boys and girls, to stand up for the truth for that generation, to stand up against the spirit of the age, to stand up against those who seek to water down, modify, or otherwise compromise the gospel of Jesus Christ, those who deny the power of the gospel of Jesus Christ, those who seek to rewrite the gospel of Jesus Christ, those who seek to modify the message of salvation of Christ to fit the cultural milieu, those who seek to repaint the portrait of Jesus in order to make Him acceptable to miserable sinners, those who seek to remove the offense of the cross, those who seek to shave off the mane of the Lion of Judah, those who preach that if you believe somewhat, you repent to a certain extent, you'll be saved to a certain degree. No in a million no to this. The call of God upon me, upon this church, upon Leading the Way, Kingdom Sat, all the other ministries that have grown out of this church, is to be faithful to the proclamation of the truth in such a way that people will make an intelligent decision regarding Christ. They can either accept Him or reject Him. We don't force people to believe. God gives us a freedom of choice. Those who receive Him as their only Savior and Lord will receive forgiveness from their sins here and now, joy and peace here and now, and eternity in heaven with Him. Those who reject Him, they reject Him as their only Savior, as the only Lord of their life. They will spend their eternity in a place called hell, where there is torment, where there is pain. Please listen to me. God calls us to stand firm and to stand strong and to stand up and say with the Apostle Paul, we do not preach ourselves, but we preach Christ. And we are your servants for Jesus' sake. We do not preach our ideas, what makes us popular in culture or make us acceptable. We do not preach the rebranding of Jesus. I heard this from an evangelical preacher. We need to rebrand Jesus. Nor do we preach a surrender to the power of sin. Nor do we preach the capitulation to the enslavement of sin. Nor do we preach the surrender to the sexual revolution. Nor do we preach pragmatism and political correctness. No and a million no's to that. But we preach Christ and Christ alone. Amen. Jude, the half-brother of Jesus, said, we contend for the faith once delivered, unmodified, not compromised, not watered down, once delivered to the saints, just once delivered. Even during the apostolic age, the apostles, particularly the apostle Paul, he confronted so many people, so many of his contemporaries who were preaching false gospels. Others were preaching modified gospel. Others were adding to gospel. And he exposed them all when he said, "But we preach Christ, the Christ of the Word of God." In Galatia, he confronted those who were adding to the gospel and they viewed rituals equal with Jesus. He said, "No, we preach Christ." In Ephesus and elsewhere, he confronted the Gnostics, those who said that we can be saved by having knowledge. And he said, "No, we preach Christ." The early heretic by name is Marcy, from which we get Marcion, the heresy, an early Christian heresy, where he said that the God of the Old Testament is not the same as the God of the New Testament, and therefore we need to be unhitched from the Old Testament. But faithful disciples of Jesus said, without the Old Testament, the New Testament does not make sense. Without the foundation, the building cannot stand. Without Abraham and David, we could not comprehend the seed of Abraham or the son of David as the Lord Jesus Christ, who is the descendant of David and who is the seed of Abraham. Now I can go on and on and on, but I will not do that. The saddest part to me personally, and I know to many of you, is that so many modern evangelical preachers who have now taken these old heresies and they're dressing them up in a new dress and preaching them as if it's the truth. And when I hear heresies like this, I think of the words of Dr. Criswell, former pastor of First Baptist Church of Dallas, when he was hearing all these modern heresies all dressed up. He said, "A skunk by any name is a skunk." I want to say amen belongs here. Just as Paul said of their devices, we are not ignorant. Beloved, we need to be more alert more than any other time in modern history. We need to be more discerning than any time in modern history. For when the early believers said, "We preach Christ alone," they were burnt alive. They were dipped in hot tar. They were given to hungry lions. But they would not be deterred from preaching Christ alone. Rome always welcomed new gods. They would have been welcomed with open arms. They would have been beloved people in the Roman Empire, because the more gods, the merrier. But when they said Christ only, that's when they got dipped in hot tar. After that, we came to the Dark Ages, where superstition and witchcraft came into the very church, inside the church. But God raised reformers who read the scripture, and they said, "No, it's only Christ and salvation by faith in Him alone." 300 years ago, a man by the name of Irenaeus, who taught that God is incapable of converting us. We convert ourselves. But good and godly men like George Whitefield stood up and they said, "No, and a million no. We preach Christ who can save from the guttermost to the uttermost." Today, the Universalist Unitarian teach that Christ is the ideal man, which we too can be when we obtain higher self. Scientologists teach that if we know enough, we can survive forever. Not without Jesus, you want. Astrology says the time in which you are born determines your destiny. The reincarnationists say life is reincarnated into new life, and you pay for the misdeeds of the former life. But the Bible said this is a fallacy of all fallacies, because I know that Christ paid the wages of all my sins, and He redeemed me eternally. And because the Bible is clear, there is no such thing as reincarnation. The Bible says that it is appointed for man, women, everyone to die once. After that, the judgment comes. The human potential movement said that we can all create our own identity. No wonder we have so many confused people in this culture today. Oh, today there are many people who are called evangelical preachers. They are saying that the Bible should be like a smorgasbord, a buffet. You come and you pick and you choose. You don't like that, you dump it, you take this. Or you don't like this, you do this and you do this. Oh, this is more common than you realize. In fact, that's the teaching that has weakened the Church of Jesus Christ, that has nullified the message of the gospel, that has muffled the voice of Christ, confused millions of people, some of them into eternal destruction. And that is why today, more than ever, we must preach only the Christ of the Bible. Christ, who is God of very God, the God of power and might, who is the only one who can forgive our sins eternally, who can break the power of sin, who can help restore sanity in our lives. He is the only one who can set the captive free. He is the only one who can liberate from the chains of addiction. He is the only one who one day is going to judge the living and the dead. He is the only one who one day is going to reign supreme over the universe before our own eyes. He is the only one to whom every knee shall bow and every tongue will confess that Jesus Christ is Lord to the glory of God the Father. We preach Christ, who is the image of the invisible God, and we ourselves, your servants, for Jesus' sake. We preach the only Christ who was promised by God the Father back in Genesis. We preach the only Christ who was born of a pure virgin. We preach the only Christ who healed the sick, raised the dead, made the lame to walk, and set the captive free. We preach the only Christ who was crucified on Mount Golgotha and was buried for 3 days. But then, thank God, on the third day, with every power of His omnipotence, He rose from the dead, never to die again. The Christ that we preach is the only one who can promise eternal life. He's the only one who can forgive sinners like me and you. We preach the only Christ who has ascended alive in heaven. And from there, right now, He sits on the rim of the universe. Even when the world seems to be falling apart, He's not. Even when things look out of control, it's not out of His control. But one day, He's going to come back and He's going to reign and rule before our own eyes. We preach the only Christ who's in His first coming, was born in a manger. But when in His second coming, He will rule with an iron scepter. We preach the only Christ for whom and through whom the whole universe was made and created. But He left that splendor of heaven and came to earth. And on His second coming, we will see Him ruling in power and great glory. We preach the only Christ who hung helplessly on the cross, but in His second coming, He will be sitting on the throne of God. We preach the only Christ who was the Lamb of God, who takes away the sin of everyone who believes in Him. But soon on His second coming, He will come as the Lion of Judah. We preach Christ and not ourselves. That's the saddest part, is when people preach themselves. That's the tragedy. We do not preach pop psychology, helpful that may be. We don't preach self-help, good as that may be. We don't preach Band-Aid, they only give you temporary relief. No, we preach the only one who can do a total job on the total person. And that is not going to come as a surprise to some of you, or most of you. It certainly is going to come as a surprise, what I'm about to say, to my family. I'm a man who is far, far, far, far from being perfect. I know that. But I weep over my sin. I repent of my sin. I don't gloss over my sin. I don't explain away my sin. I don't rationalize my sin. I don't try to blame others for my sin, for I know that it was my sin that fastened Him to that cross. And that's my sin that kept Him on that cross until He paid my ransom. Beloved, this is Christianity 101. God is not looking for perfect people, but He's looking for imperfect people so He can perfect them. And that's all that God is expecting from those who love Him. To lower the bar of righteousness, to lower the standards so that sinners can accept Christ without repenting, without believing, without transformation, without conversion, is the worst sin that could be committed. To paint or repaint the portrait of Christ without confessing Him as Lord is the worst sin of all. For we preach not ourselves, but Christ Jesus, who is the image of the invisible God. Far from Jesus the Christ being the founder of another religion, as so many preachers and pulpits are saying today, He is the Creator God who became man. Far from this newly fangled idea that is preached from many a pulpit today, He's not a way, a truth, and a life. He is the way, the truth, and the only giver of eternal life. Far from this false claim that everybody, whether they believe or not, they're going to go to heaven. This is a lie from the pit of hell, otherwise known as Hollywood. and deceiving a lot of people. Jesus said, no one. And when he says no one, he means no one comes to the Father but by me. That's his words, not mine. And that is why from Genesis to Revelation, he is the central focus of the entire Bible. For he was promised by God the Father to Adam and Eve in the Garden of Eden. And that is why 2,000 years, 1,600 plus, sometimes 1,800, we're not really sure, but there about 1,600 to 2,000 years is when the scripture writers were writing. They were all from different professions. They were all from different backgrounds. There were some Gentiles, there were some Jews, but they're all writing this history that we call Genesis to Revelation. That book, the holy book of God, the infallible word of God, they were writing. But the reason they all write one message is because they were all inspired by the Holy Spirit of God. That is why Jesus is the central figure from beginning to end. He is the beginning and the end and everything in between. He is the Alpha and the Omega and the rest of the alphabet. He is the only true revelation of God. And no one else is the revelation of God other than Jesus the Christ. And you can find him in every book of the Bible. Every book of the Bible. If you have the spiritual eyes to see it. If you look at the scripture, you're going to see it very clearly. That in the book of Genesis, he is the seed of the woman that the Father promised Adam and Eve. In Exodus, he is the Passover lamb. In Leviticus, he is the high priest. In Numbers, he is the smitten rock. In Deuteronomy, he is the prophet. And in Joshua, he is the captain of the Lord of hosts. In Judges, he is the creator and the final judge. In Ruth, he is the heavenly kinsman redeemer. In Samuel, he is the anointed one. In Kings, he is the King of Kings and the Lord of Lords. In Chronicles, he is the glory of God in the temple. In Ezra, he is the teacher comes from God. In Nehemiah, he is the rebuilder of broken lives. In Esther, he is the protector of his people. In Job, he is the only comforter in times of trouble. In Psalm, he is our good shepherd. In Proverbs, he is the wisdom of God. In Ecclesiastes, he is the preacher of the kingdom of God. In the Song of Songs, he is the bridegroom who's coming to his bride, the church. In Isaiah, he is the mighty God, everlasting Father, Prince of Peace. In Jeremiah, he is the potter who shapes the clay of our lives into the image of God. In Lamentation, he is the weeping prophet. In Ezekiel, he is the wheel inside the wheel. In Daniel, he is the Son of Man coming on clouds of great glory. And he is the fourth person in the fiery furnace. In Hosea, he is the love of God to the backslider. In Joel, he is the baptism of the Holy Spirit. In Amos, he is the author of judgment and mercy. In Obadiah, he is the God of vengeance. In Jonah, he is the salvation of our Lord. In Micah, he is the great intercessor. In Nahum, he is the stronghold in the days of trouble. In Habakkuk, he is the God of mercy. In Zephaniah, he is the establisher of the kingdom of God upon the earth. In Haggai, he is the desire of all nations. And in Zechariah, he is the branch of Jehovah. In Malachi, the last book of the Old Testament, he is the refiner's fire, the son of righteousness that shall rise over all the world with healing in his wings. And that's announcing for over 2,000 years that he's coming. That's who he is. Look for those characteristics in him when he arrives. Look for him. Some did and believed. Many didn't because they wanted a Messiah that fits them. Just now, we want a Jesus who agrees with us. Someone said that God created man in his own image. And now, we have returned the favor and created a God in our own image. Beloved, be immovable from the truth of the gospel. And that is why when Jesus showed up, he said, before Abraham was, I am. I am. That word should have really given them goosebumps. It should have reminded them that this is the very God who appeared to Moses at the burning bush. And when Moses said, what do I tell them? Who sent me? He said, tell them, I am sent you. And when Jesus said, I am, they should have jumped all over the place to welcome him as their Messiah, but they didn't. And that is why in the New Testament, you see, with clarity, of course, no symbolism, It's in clarity. You see him in Matthew as the kingly Messiah. In Mark, he is the miracle worker. In Luke, he is the great physician. In John, he is the Lamb of God that takes away the sin of the world. In Acts, he is the risen Lord. In Romans, he is our justification. In Corinthians, he is our sanctification. In Galatians, he is our liberation. In Ephesians, he is our perfection. In Philippians, he is our joy. In Colossians, he is the head of the body of the church. In Thessalonians, he is the coming Lord who reign and rule forever. In Timothy, he is the judge of all men. In Titus, he is the redeemer of the world. In Philemon, he is the friend that sticks to you closer than a brother. In Hebrews, he is the author and the finisher of our salvation. In James, he is the healer of all nations. In Peter, he is the chief shepherd and the bishop of our souls. In John's epistles, he is the word of God. In Jude, he is the coming Lord with 10,000 of his saints to execute judgment upon the earth. In Revelation, he is the Alpha and the Omega, the beginning and the end, the Lion of the tribe of Judah, the root of Jesse, the root of David, the Lamb of God, the Word of God, the King of Kings and the Lord of Lords. We preach Christ and ourselves as servants for Christ's sake.
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2: Living in faith with Pastor Con. I recently read a post that was to the point. There are so many false doctrines in the church, and we are conned to believe all sorts of stuff that isn't right. I was saddened by this guy's statements. Not that I want to cover up false doctrine. No, we must expose it. There are some doctrines that there's no leeway. The most important is the doctrine of Christ. Who is the Lord Jesus, and why did he come? In the Word of God, the Lord Jesus is referred to as the cornerstone. What's the significance of this? The cornerstone is the first stone set in a masonry foundation and serves as a reference point for all other stones. A cornerstone was crucial for the stability of a building. Jesus is seen as the cornerstone because he defines reality and provides stability and support. For example, in 1 Peter chapter 2, as you come to him, the living stone, rejected by humans, but chosen by God and precious to him, you also, like living stones, are being built into a spiritual house to be a holy priesthood, offering spiritual sacrifices acceptable to God through Jesus Christ. God calls us to come to the Lord Jesus, the living stone. This is Con Dispenedick.
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3: This is Con Dispenedick with a thought for the day. How do you cope in today's world? I don't want to focus on what some believe to be persecution, and yet others don't. There are many arguments about this, surprisingly. I thought that it was cut and dry. Christians are facing persecution. Now, many agree that there is persecution in other parts of the world. Some say not in Australia, and the perception of persecution is the church's fault and Christians' inability to accept that some people don't agree with them. The cynic in me is tempted to say something very evangelical and fundamental about what it means to be human. In this forum, it'll be accepted. Yet in other forums, methinks not. For every article that says there is persecution in Australia, there's another to contradict what is said. Oh, what should one do? It's easy to want to run and hide, to bury one's head in the sand. No, I don't want to face this or that, you might say. Better still, I might say. There are those who emphatically say they cannot accept what the Bible says. They claim to be Christians. There's scholarship behind what they say. Yet on the other side, there are some very scholarly people who say just the opposite. Oh, where do I stand? If some who claim to be Christians say that we cannot rely on the Bible for our information, where should we go for the facts? History? Education? Logic? Whose history? Whose education? Whose logic? This is the question that stirs my heart more than any other. My fallback position, in spite of my feelings and emotions, is to go straight to the scriptures to see what the Lord Jesus said, to see how the early church leaders responded. Some say that you cannot take what the Bible has to say as factual. Well, I don't know. Say that they're right. Is there a biblical principle that I can take to heart? For me, that's the key. My fallback position is the Word of God. In it, there are so many timeless principles that society, fads, movements, emotions, and fears cannot dispel. So, I've managed to say very little in a paragraph or two. I haven't addressed any particular situation or sin. Does this make me an inferior Christian? Or have I addressed every situation? Have I stirred your heart to think about foundations and the integrity of the Word of God and the principles that it so plainly speaks of? The Bible does not need to be defended. It will speak for itself. It has for centuries and will continue to do so. How individuals interpret it will rely upon how they see God and how they see themselves. It's like going to a banquet. There's food at the banquet, some food that those at the banquet like and some that they do not like. And if you're lactose intolerant and fat intolerant or have allergies, there are some foods that just don't like you. So you pick and choose that which suits you, that which tastes good to you. The truth be known that many choose that which they like and not that it may be good for them at all. The food is there. You cannot deny its existence or its effect on your well-being. So I chose to accept the Bible as the Word of God. Indeed, I choose to accept the Bible as the Word of God. I seek to work out its timeless principles and endeavor to apply them to my life. In some circles, that will make me popular. In other circles, not so popular. Whichever it is better than the alternative. Don't go to the banquet at all. Don't eat. So how does one cope in this very complex world of ours? We're all faced with situations in our experience of life. Situations that may embarrass us. Situations that may put our lives in jeopardy. Situations that might stretch us beyond what we believe we can be capable of. How do we respond in these situations? If anyone tells you that it's easy, then they're misleading you. It's not easy. When every fiber of your being wants to retaliate, when you want to hit back, what do you do? When fear grips you, what do you do? My fallback position, the Word of God, and the principles of God. Pray and hand the situation over to God and ask the Holy Spirit to give you the love and patience that only He can give. Learn to trust and know in your heart that God is always with you and that He is in control of all situations, whether we understand them or not. Allow the grace of God to work through you. This has been Condus Benedict with a thought for the day.

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1: In the show, Who Wants to Be a Millionaire? Contestants have to answer trivia questions. The more questions they answer correctly, the more money they win. The catch is that the further they go, the harder the questions get. But competitors have access to three lifelines. Each lifeline gives some assistance to the contestant, but once they're used up, the contestant is on their own. There are lots of decisions that we have to make in our lifetime. Some are simple, like the early questions in Who Wants to Be a Millionaire? However, some decisions are difficult and the consequences of our choice can be significant. They may not cost us $1 million, but they do impact our future. The great thing is that we have one ultimate lifeline. God is our phone-a-friend, He's our 50-50 and Ask the Audience all rolled into one. And what's even better is that He never runs out. I'm Linda Bailey from dailydevotions.com.au.
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3: This is Condice Benedict with the thought for the day. James chapter 1. What a challenging passage of scripture. James, a servant of God and of the Lord Jesus Christ, to the 12 tribes scattered among the nations, greetings. That's the introduction. You know, why did James write what he wrote? He wrote what he wrote so he could encourage God's people in their walk. He wanted to stir their hearts and their imaginations that they might realize that there is such a thing as genuineness of faith and true Christian values and true faith. This should permeate every area of our lives. It doesn't always, to be really honest with you, because sometimes we muff it and we lose sight of what the Spirit of God is doing in our lives. Not that long ago, last week, in actual fact, I got quite irritated and quite angry. And the reality of it is I believe an injustice has been done, and it was done to me and to my wife. And that situation is very, very frustrating. And I was very tempted to lash out, very tempted to get angry. And I'm not sure why I didn't, except for the fact that I heard this small, still voice, the Word of God. What did it say? Do not be deceived. God is not mocked. For whatever a man sows, so shall he reap. And I stopped for a moment. And I thought for a moment. And I said, wow, is this a message to me? Is this a message to the person or persons that I was annoyed with? And I think it's both. We've all heard the phrase, whatever goes round, comes round. Some people use it to common terminology of, oh, it's karma. Well, I'll tell you what. It may be nothing of that effect at all. It may be what God is saying. Whatever we reap, we shall sow. The Word of God talks about sowing that which is good, producing that which is good. Sowing that which is evil, producing that which is evil. James speaks to the body of Christ in a time when they needed to be encouraged. In a time when there was suffering and persecution and difficulty within the congregation and roundabout. He writes to a group of people in times like ours, and they're finding things quite difficult. You know, Paul, the apostle, like James, teaches that good works are the fruit of faith. And our attitude, our reaction to situations and circumstances, our actions in this world in which we live, all have consequences. The desire of our hearts is to seek to be the people God wants us to be and to live that out. Hear what the Apostle Paul said to the Church of God in Romans chapter 2, verses 6 to 10. God will repay each person according to what they have done. To those who, by persistence in doing good, seek glory, honour and immortality, He will give eternal life. But for those who are self-seeking and who reject the truth and follow evil, there'll be wrath and anger. There'll be trouble and distress for every human being who does evil. First for the Jew, then for the Gentile. But glory, honor, and peace for everyone who does good. First to the Jew, then to the Gentile. What a challenge. Whatever a man sows, so shall he reap. I was challenged when I was tempted to be quite angry. James writes to the church and he says that he's a servant of God and he wanted their lifestyle, their attitudes to be impacted by this servanthood. What are we sowing? What are we sowing? Heavenly Father, as I look back at my own life, the things that I've said, the things that I've done, as I look at situations that demand a response, I just ask myself the question, have there been godly responses? Give us the wisdom, the patience, the understanding that when we sow into this world through our words, through our attitudes, through our actions, that the fruit that our sowing produces will be fruit that gives honor and glory to you. Your word challenges us. It challenges us to seek those things that honor you, to do good, to seek glory, to seek honor, seek immortality, and you will bless us for that. Help us not to be self-seeking. Help us never to reject the truth. Help us never to follow evil. We pray that we may grow in the knowledge of your love and your truth. We pray for our lost world. For those who sow wrath and anger will reap it. Father, we pray. We pray that we may know your glory and your honor in all that we do, that we may know your peace and your joy. In the name of the Lord Jesus. Amen. This is Condis Benedict.
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1: Living in faith with Contus Benedict in Romans 8:28. And we know that in all things God works for the good of those who love him and who have been called according to his purpose. The Apostle Paul shares what God has taught him through his life experience. He knew what it was like to be beaten. He knew what it was like to be imprisoned. He knew what it was like to be persecuted. He knew what it was like to be totally disobedient and to be called of God. And he says, guess what, guys? God has his hand on your life. Trust him. Trust him because he's going to sort it out. That's what Paul is saying. God will sort it out. He'll handle our problems and our terrors if we only believe and turn them over to him. Know that the scriptures never say that God will take the problem away. We still must face the reality of evil and sin in the world. We will still face our struggles and our fears. We can either do this on our own with our own strength or learn to rely upon him. The Lord is my shepherd, said the psalmist. This is Con Desbenedict.
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2: The answer to the question, who are you and what have you done, Lord Jesus, should stir our hearts, should turn us towards the Lord Jesus himself. How can I trust him? Someone might ask. I'd say one small step of faith is all that we require. How do you eat an elephant? Someone asked me. Well, one spoonful at a time. You see, the outcome of faith is the accumulation of small steps, one small spoonful at a time, that over a period of time produce a much larger picture. Like a painting, the artist will make mistakes, cover them up, erase what needs to be erased, and eventually finish their task. The good news is that we're not finished till we experience the reality of the Lord's words. What words, you might ask? John chapter 14. Do not let your hearts be troubled. You believe in God, believe also in me. My Father's house has many rooms. If it were not so, would I have told you that I'm going to prepare a place for you? And if I go and prepare a place for you, I will come back and take you to be with me, that you also may be where I am. This is Con Despenedic.

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4: 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Or is it just a want? Are you justifying emotional decisions with flawed logic? 2. If you do need to change your car, do you really need to buy a new one? Or will a good quality second-hand one do the job? 3. If you need to borrow money to buy a car, then think twice. This is putting good money after bad. If you think leasing a car is smart because you get tax deductions, then you're wrong. If your accountant tells you it's a good idea, they're wrong. Borrowing money to buy a depreciating item like a car is a mistake. I've done the maths, it doesn't work. Leasing and salary packaging is not a good way to buy a car. If you can't afford to buy it with cash, then buy something that you can afford with cash and save the payment you would have put towards borrowing or leasing, and in time you'll have enough to buy the car you want in cash. If you don't like what I'm saying, then ask yourself why. Test your thinking. Why are you wanting to buy a new car? Why are you wanting to buy a car that you can't afford with cash? Are you trying to impress people? Is it a status symbol for you? Part of your significance? Will Smith put it this way. We often spend money that we don't have on things that we don't need, trying to impress people we don't like. Is this you? I've certainly been guilty of it in the past. If you still don't think I'm right, then listen to what the research shows. According to the best-selling book, The Millionaire Next Door, which is an excellent book based on 20 years of study, this book studied the habits of self-made millionaires in the United States. This study found that most millionaires don't buy new cars, and they don't lease cars either. They typically buy good quality second-hand cars that are 2 to 3 years old. I'm a big believer in modeling successful people. Jesus and Paul both tell us in the Bible to model after them in how we live our lives. So if I want to be godly, then I should model godly people. If I want to be skinny, then I should do what skinny people do. Then I'll end up getting the same results. If I want to be wealthy, then I need to model wealthy people. Please don't misunderstand me. I really like cars. I'm a car kind of guy. But they can destroy wealth and often cause a whole world of stress for families' finances. So if you are thinking of buying or leasing a new car, I hope I've changed your mind. Or I hope you're a millionaire already.
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1: One of the worst things that can ever happen to us is when someone who's close, someone we trust, ends up stabbing us in the back. Gee, that hurts. Hi, I'm Bernie Diamond. We've all had that experience, a bit like Judas, that friend that betrayed Jesus, a betrayal that resulted in a crucifixion. Now, we know what it's like to be betrayed, not to the point of death, but we know the pain. So it just blows me away what Jesus did on the night he was going to be betrayed. At the Last Supper, he washed the disciples' feet, all 24, including two that belonged to, that's right, Judas. Even though Jesus knew that in a few hours Judas would betray him, he still washed the guy's feet. Can you imagine what Jesus was feeling? Every time I get this sense that I'm not good enough, surely God would never forgive me, I think of Judas and Jesus and the sound of that water trickling down over those feet. Jesus.
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0: 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Read Hebrews 6. We have a hope as an anchor for the soul, firm and secure. The Lord Jesus is our strength and our shield. He's our rock. He's our anchor. And he's gone before to lead the way. That's why in the Gospel of John, he makes a promise. My Father's house has many rooms. If that were not so, would I have told you that I'm going there to prepare a place for you? And if I go and prepare a place for you, I will come back and take you to be with me, that you also may be where I am. You know the way to the place where I'm going. We need to be reminded. This is his promise. In my Father's house are many rooms. There's another great truth here. The Lord Jesus promised to come back to take his followers to a place that he prepared. In its simplicity, heaven is where the Lord Jesus is. We don't need to speculate. We either take him at his word or we don't. Living the Faith with Pastor Con.
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1: The other night, I couldn't sleep. I was so tired, but I couldn't turn my brain off. One particular conversation was swirling around my head. I couldn't stop analysing everything I'd said, how others had responded, and what I could have done differently. My stressful situation was robbing my sleep, and when I finally drifted off to sleep, it felt like only moments later when my morning alarm woke me up. I don't think I'm the only person who's had a sleepless night. In fact, even the psalmist, thousands of years ago, had worries. At the start of Psalm 13, the writer acknowledges his worries, but he doesn't stay there. At the end, he writes, "But I trust in your unfailing love." This doesn't mean that everything is perfect, but it means they hold onto their faith in troubled times. No matter what happens in our day, we mustn't stop trusting in God. In fact, this is the time when we need Him most. I'm Linda Bailey from dailydevotions.com.au.
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0: God is a masterful and creative communicator. Sometimes he uses words, but he speaks in pictures too. Like a work of art, his messages stir our imaginations and bring life to our spirits. So when he wanted to tell the prophet Ezekiel about his plans for the nation, he could have said, "I'll restore all your dreams." But instead, he showed Ezekiel a scene. A desolate and lonely valley, an array of dry bones scattered across the valley floor. Suddenly a blast of air rises on the horizon. It swirls and blows, sweeping away the dust and exposing the bones. Soon the bones begin to shake and tremble. Joints lock and seal, clicking together in rhythmic flow. Then flesh and muscle appear, enveloping the bones and finding curvature and form. Still the corpses lay helpless in the void until a final breath surges through them and they rise strong and tall with grace and fortitude. God's promises for a nation whose hopes had died. His words spoke then and they still speak today. This is the God who knows what to say and how to say it. 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
1: This is Condis Benedict with a thought for the day. In another time, another place, the king of Babylon, Nebuchadnezzar, was disturbed by a dream. Daniel, God's man, is able to interpret the dream. God wonderfully blessed Daniel's unswerving faith and trust. He gave him insight. He gave him wisdom. I believe that God, the God of heaven, the Lord Jesus, wonderfully blesses our faith and our trust in him. Places each one of us in situations where we are to have an influence on people. What is it that others see in us? What legacy will we leave behind? My prayer is that they will see something of the grace and the love of God. The Lord Jesus said to his disciples, "Love one another as I have loved you. By this shall all men know that you are my disciples." Anyone who really seeks to find the truth will be led by God to the truth. God requires a search, a desire in the heart to put feet to our prayers and to our aspirations. This is Condis Benedict with a thought for the day.
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1: 2 Peter 1:3. His divine power has given us everything we need for a godly life through our knowledge of Him who called us by His own glory and goodness. One of those verses of Scripture that we should underline. Hear again the words of the Lord Jesus. Peace I leave with you, my peace I give to you. I do not give to you as the world gives. Do not let your hearts be troubled, and do not be afraid. Message to the disciples as they were walking towards the cross. A message to every believer. Every believer. It's simple and to the point. It is and will always be profound. There are many enticements in this world, many questions and many so-called answers. The simplicity of the good news is the Lord Jesus cares and He makes adequate provision for each one of us. The Lord Jesus can be trusted. The Lord Jesus promises an inner peace that the world or world religions cannot provide. Others pointed to a way, a methodology, a secret path, a teaching. He pointed to Himself, the way, the truth, and the life. This is Con Despenedic.
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1: This is Qantas Benedict with a thought. Here's a short excerpt from a letter I recently wrote to a friend. Sorry to hear about depression and anxiety. One day at a time, eh? I know what this is like. One thing that has kept me going is the fact that despite what happens and how I feel, God is there, obvious at times and not so obvious at other times. I believe that this is more common than not. And it is at these times that an assurance of the presence of the grace of God is important. A grace that does not depend on my grunt, my faith, my push, that's paramount. Too many people make a big deal about how they feel, what they perceive, at the expense of the objective fact that God is and that He will always keep His word. Feeling and emotion are often in a tug-of-war with objective fact. This has been Qantas Benedict.
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0: Living in Faith with Pastor Con. Who is the Lord Jesus? What has he done? There's only one sermon that makes a lot of sense. The person of the Lord Jesus. One passage that's often used at Christmas and Easter comes from the revelation of the prophet Isaiah. This is a prophecy of the one who is to come. In Isaiah 7 verse 14, we're introduced to the one who is to come and to the one through whom he comes. Therefore the Lord himself will give you a sign. The virgin will conceive and give birth to a son and will call him Emmanuel. Matthew saw the birth of the Lord Jesus as the fulfillment of this prophecy. Matthew chapter 1. All this took place to fulfill what the Lord had said through the prophet. The virgin will conceive and give birth to a son, and they will call him Emmanuel, which means God with us. Dr. Luke repeats this revelation. Luke 1:27. To a virgin pledged to be married to a man named Joseph, a descendant of David. The virgin's name was Mary. How will this be? Mary asked the angel, since I am a virgin. Verse 34. This was to be a miracle conception. Something that would stand out. It would cause a stir. It would create a commotion, controversy, and even upset people. This is Con Dispenedick.
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I've been doing my part, but I ain't got much to show. So I'm asking you to show me some forgiveness.

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2: You've probably heard that saying, don't get angry, get even. It's based on the notion that revenge is sweet. Have you ever taken revenge on someone? Maybe it was over something big. Perhaps it was something small. How did it make you feel? Hi, I'm Bernie Diamond from ChristianityWorks.com. When someone hurts us, it's the most natural thing in the world to want to take revenge. And I used to think that revenge was a sign of strength. But it's not really. I think one of the greatest examples of not taking revenge is the leadership of Nelson Mandela in South Africa after the end of apartheid. I mean, the guy spent like 27 years in prison. If anyone was entitled to revenge. Instead, he went for reconciliation, which makes him one of the most revered leaders in my lifetime. Jesus said, if someone slaps you in the face, don't hit him back. Turn the other cheek. What do you think? A sign of weakness or a sign of strength?
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0: Living in Faith with Pastor Con. The peace of God, God's provision for life. Love the words of the Lord Jesus in John chapter 14. Peace I leave with you, my peace I give you. I do not give to you as the world gives. Do not let your hearts be troubled and do not be afraid. Is it possible for a Christian to lose that peace? I believe it is. We may not lose our salvation, but we can lose a certain quality of life that the peace of God gives, particularly if we're living in blatant disobedience. Do Christians disobey God? The tragedy is, yes, we do. We need to get our act together. I believe that it's possible for a Christian to get sick and experience depression, fear and anxiety that may rob us of our peace. This may not be the direct response to sin or disobedience. Oh, you're not well, you've done something wrong. Don't like that sort of philosophy. In some cases it might fit. I don't know whether it fits in all cases. We do live in a sinful world. Attrition and decay is the order of the day. We're not superhuman. We get sick. We'll be tempted. And yes, even fall at times. It's important to realize that in these situations, we can nestle into God and grab hold of His promises. This is Con Dispenedick.
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2: When I was a teenager, I'd go each year on a camp to the Grampians National Park. I absolutely loved these camps. However, each year we were made to climb up a mountain called the Pinnacle. As an unfit teenager, I would always dread the day when I would struggle up its steep pathways. After what seemed like an eternity, we'd stop for a rest and someone would ask, "Are we there yet?" Our cheerful leader would always look back at us enthusiastically and say, "We're almost halfway there." Halfway? I felt like I'd never make it back to the comforts of the campsite ever again. Sometimes our lives can feel like we're climbing the pinnacle. It's those seasons in our lives when we feel like we're constantly travelling uphill and we wonder whether we'll ever feel the comfort of an easy life ever again. But no matter where we are on the slope of life, we can be assured that God is with us. So whether we're only halfway there or maybe we're at the peak of our lives, God is right there beside us. I'm Linda Bailey from dailydevotions.com.au.
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hospital gown. When the dreams we once were dreaming that were held so close felt impossible now.

This is Condas Benedict with the thought for the day. James chapter 1. What a challenging passage of scripture. James, a servant of God and of the Lord Jesus Christ, to the 12 tribes scattered among the nations, greetings. That's the introduction. You know, why did James write what he wrote? He wrote what he wrote so he could encourage God's people in their walk. He wanted to stir their hearts and their imaginations that they might realize that there is such a thing as genuineness of faith and true Christian values and true faith. This should permeate every area of our lives. It doesn't always, to be really honest with you, because sometimes we muff it and we lose sight of what the Spirit of God is doing in our lives. Not that long ago, last week in actual fact, I got quite irritated and quite angry. And the reality of it is I believe an injustice has been done, and it was done to me and to my wife. And our situation is very, very frustrating. And I was very tempted to lash out, very tempted to get angry. And I'm not sure why I didn't, except for the fact that I heard this small, still voice, the Word of God. What did it say? Do not be deceived. God is not mocked. For whatever a man sows, so shall he reap. And I stopped for a moment. And I thought for a moment. And I said, wow, is this a message to me? Is this a message to the person or persons that I was annoyed with? And I think it's both. We've all heard the phrase, whatever goes round, comes round. Some people use it to common terminology of, oh, it's karma. Well, I'll tell you what. It may be nothing of that effect at all. It may be what God is saying. Whatever we reap, we shall sow. The Word of God talks about sowing that which is good, producing that which is good. Sowing that which is evil, producing that which is evil. James speaks to the body of Christ in a time when they needed to be encouraged. In a time when there was suffering and persecution and difficulty within the congregation and roundabout. He writes to a group of people in times like ours, and they're finding things quite difficult. You know, Paul, the apostle, like James, teaches that good works are the fruit of faith. And our attitude, our reaction to situations and circumstances, our actions in this world in which we live, all have consequences. The desire of our hearts is to seek to be the people God wants us to be and to live that out. Hear what the Apostle Paul said to the Church of God in Romans chapter 2, verses 6 to 10. God will repay each person according to what they have done. To those who, by persistence in doing good, seek glory, honor and immortality, he will give eternal life. But for those who are self-seeking and who reject the truth and follow evil, there will be wrath and anger. There will be trouble and distress for every human being who does evil. First for the Jew, then for the Gentile. But glory, honor and peace for everyone who does good. First to the Jew, then to the Gentile. What a challenge. Whatever a man sows, so shall he reap. I was challenged when I was tempted to be quite angry. James writes to the church and he says that he's a servant of God and he wanted their lifestyle, their attitudes to be impacted by this servanthood. What are we sowing? What are we sowing? Heavenly Father, as I look back at my own life, the things that I've said, the things that I've done, as I look at situations that demand a response, I just ask myself the question, have there been godly responses? Give us the wisdom, the patience, the understanding that when we sow into this world through our words, through our attitudes, through our actions, that the fruit that our sowing produces will be fruit that gives honor and glory to you.
Your word challenges us. It challenges us to seek those things that honour you, to do good, to seek glory, to seek honour, seek immortality, and you will bless us for that. Help us not to be self-seeking. Help us never to reject the truth. Help us never to follow evil. We pray that we may grow in the knowledge of your love and your truth. We pray for our lost world, for those who sow wrath and anger will reap it. Father, we pray. We pray that we may know your glory and your honour in all that we do, that we may know your peace and your joy. In the name of the Lord Jesus. Amen. This is Condice Benedict.

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2: It's hard work being in an audience sometimes. I was at a service the other day and it seemed to drag on forever. I didn't want to waste any time, so I decided to organise the menu for the next few days. I filled out the grocery list and I'd written a complete to-do list for the week ahead. How many times have you been in that situation? Instead of being willing just to take in what's going on around you, we're all too busy thinking of what's happening next. And yet, we were created as a human being, not a human doing. We're often too quick to move on to the next thing without really stopping to truly be present in our current situation. It's important for us to keep our mind focused on what's happening around us. Whether it's a board meeting, our child's play, or a worship service, let's just be present today because we'll never get that moment back again. I'm Linda Bailey from dailydevotions.com.au.
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0: This is Condus Benedict. Psalm 147. What a wonderful psalm. It's a psalm that challenges us in relation to prayer, praise, worship. It's a psalm that tells us that there is healing for the brokenhearted and it's in the hands of God. It's also a psalm that helps us to focus our attention on the greatness of God. Praise the Lord! How good it is to sing praises to our God! How pleasant and fitting to praise Him! Quite exciting. But it's also a psalm that stirs our hearts and imagination in relation to humility. Humility. Humble yourselves before the mighty hand of God, and so on. Verse 11 is the verse that I want to concentrate on just for a few moments. Why? Because it speaks of fear. But there's something exciting about fear. If you go through the Old Testament and have a look at verses of Scripture that talk about fearing God, there are two aspects to it. For example, Deuteronomy chapter 6, verse 24. So the Lord commanded us to observe all these statutes, to fear the Lord our God for our good always and for our survival as it is today. On one side, revere God. On the other side, the blessing of God. Psalm 31, verse 19, for example. How great is your goodness, which you have stored up for those who fear you, which you have wrought for those who take refuge in you before the sons of men. Again, the goodness of God, the blessing of God to those who revere God and have a holy fear of God. Psalm 112, verse 1. Praise the Lord! How blessed is the man who fears the Lord, who greatly delights in His commands. Again, fear, praise, blessing. Proverbs 9:10, the fear of the Lord is the beginning of wisdom, and knowledge of the Holy One is understanding. Proverbs 10:27, the fear of the Lord prolongs life, but the years of the wicked will be shortened. Proverbs 19:23, the fear of the Lord leads to life, so that one may sleep satisfied, untouched by evil. Proverbs 22, verse 4, the reward of humility and fear of the Lord are riches, honor, and life. The concept here of one, revering God, having a healthy fear of God, and receiving the wonderful blessing of God is very plain and very clear. So as I go through Psalm 147, and I read, the Lord delights in those who fear Him, who put their hope in His unfailing love. I'm excited. I'm excited because I see the gospel. I'm excited because I see the Lord Jesus. I'm excited because it's not the sort of fear the world talks about. It's not anxiety. It's not anxiousness. It's not being scared. It's a reverence towards God the Father for His love and for His mercy. And that's the blessing He gives. There's an old hymn which we used to sing in college, and many churches still sing it, that really stirs my heart and my imagination. I just want to finish this session with this hymn. My hope is built on nothing less than Jesus' blood and righteousness. No merit of my own I claim, but wholly lean on Jesus' name. On Christ the solid rock I stand, all other ground is sinking sand. When darkness seems to veil His face, I rest on His unchanging grace. In every high and stormy gale, my anchor holds within the veil. On Christ the solid rock I stand, while other ground is sinking sand. Why? Because my hope is built on nothing less than Jesus' blood and righteousness. And Jesus' blood and righteousness leads us to the fear of the Lord, which is the beginning of wisdom. And the knowledge of the Holy One is understanding. This is Condus Benedict. This is Sunday Worship.
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3: In this bulletin, Barnaby Joyce, always welcome back at the Nationals. States continue to coordinate their bird flu response, and a man in court after threatening an MP. With more, I'm Gareth Stafford. The Nationals leader has revealed he would happily welcome Barnaby Joyce back to the party. Mr. Joyce defected to One Nation in December last year. Matt Canavan says Barnaby is a national at heart.
4: Yeah, I'd love to have Barnaby back. I mean, that's up to him. I think there's a lot of people that have drifted away in recent years, and yeah, we need to unite here. As I say, I think the primary goal here should be getting rid of this government.
3: Mr. Joyce was Nationals leader twice between 2016 and 2018, then again between 2021 and 2022. A Russian-Australian dual citizen has faced court, charged with attempting to engage in foreign interference. The man allegedly travelled to Ukraine to spy on its military with the intention to cipher information back to Russia. The 27-year-old Victorian resident was arrested in Brisbane overnight and has appeared before a Queensland court. AFP Commissioner Chrissy Barrett says the man's alleged offending occurred in Australia and overseas.
5: We will allege the 27-year-old man sought to provide information about Ukrainian military activities to individuals he believed were linked to Russian intelligence services.
3: The man allegedly undertook military-style training in Russia in 2024. Conservationists warn Australia's large landmass is leaving wildlife vulnerable to bird flu due to a lack of regional veterinary facilities. Wildlife Recovery Australia wants the federal government to integrate mobile vet units into its long-term biosecurity response. Chief Executive Stephen Van Millis says it means every state would have a fully equipped animal hospital for a fraction of the cost.
6: There's surgery, there's intensive care, there's isolation facilities, there's obviously anaesthesia, radiology, endoscopy, ultrasound. You know, we've got absolutely everything in there that a bricks and mortar veterinary hospital would have. It just happens to be on 22 wheels.
3: Meantime, the boss of Australia's major chicken supplier, Inghams, says the bird flu strain will make its way into the poultry farms at some point. A Perth man has appeared in court accused of threatening to murder One Nation leader Pauline Hanson. The 47-year-old man was last month charged with two counts of using a carriage service to make a threat, the man making the threats in a Facebook post. The National Director of the Family First Party, Lyle Shelton, says that while he agrees with many election campaign policies of the Victorian Liberals, he remains silent on social issues that impact on Christians. He told Vision Radio that the Liberals have retained a large degree of wokeness and weakness on the issues.
7: I think Jess Wilson is very impressive. She's a very good communicator. I think they'll certainly be better on the economy. Unfortunately, they have been silent on the social policy issues. There's no commitment from the Liberals about trying to overturn the gay conversion therapy laws, for instance, and all these anti-free speech laws that impact on Christians in particular and mainstream parents.
3: Mr. Shelton says the Liberals have not mentioned the state's current inquiry into cults, which he believes is directly targeting Christians. To sport and in the NRL, West Tigers coach Benji Marshall is demanding his team show fight and pride for the rest of the season. The Tigers have lost 8 games in a row and face a monumental challenge to beat the Sydney Roosters on Sunday. Marshall says they still have plenty to play for.
8: From our point of view is that all our players get paid pretty good money to do a job that they're lucky to do, and you need to go out and represent that, represent your fans, represent the jersey and have some personal pride.
3: The club's long-standing finals drought is now at 15 seasons, having last reached September action in 2011. That's the latest Vision National News. I'm Gareth.

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0: Might Is Right would win again, like it always did, until resurrection morning. Because when Jesus rose from the dead, the old order of things was reversed. Because Jesus forever demonstrated that might is not right, but ultimately, right will win over might. Today, through all the injustices of life, that's what keeps us going. Remember, because of the cross, might isn't right. Only right is might.
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2: In this bulletin, Barnaby Joyce, always welcome back at the Nationals. States continue to coordinate their bird flu response and a man in court after threatening an MP. With more, I'm Gareth Stafford. The Nationals leader has revealed he would happily welcome Barnaby Joyce back to the party. Mr. Joyce defected to One Nation in December last year. Matt Canavan says Barnaby is a National at heart.
3: Yeah, I'd love to have Barnaby back. I mean, that's up to him. I think there's a lot of people that have drifted away in recent years, and yeah, we need to unite here. As I say, I think the primary goal here should be getting rid of this government.
2: Mr. Joyce was Nationals leader twice between 2016 and 2018, then again between 2021 and 2022. A Russian-Australian dual citizen has faced court, charged with attempting to engage in foreign interference. The man allegedly travelled to Ukraine to spy on its military with the intention to cipher information back to Russia. The 27-year-old Victorian resident was arrested in Brisbane overnight and has appeared before a Queensland court. AFP Commissioner Chrissy Barrett says the man's alleged offending occurred in Australia and overseas.
4: We will allege the 27-year-old man sought to provide information about Ukrainian military activities to individuals he believed were linked to Russian intelligence services.
2: The man allegedly undertook military-style training in Russia in 2024. Conservationists warn Australia's large landmass is leaving wildlife vulnerable to bird flu due to a lack of regional veterinary facilities. Wildlife Recovery Australia wants the federal government to integrate mobile vet units into its long-term biosecurity response. Chief Executive Stephen Van Millis says it means every state would have a fully equipped animal hospital for a fraction of the cost.
5: There's surgery, there's intensive care, there's isolation facilities, there's obviously anaesthesia, radiology, endoscopy, ultrasound. You know, we've got absolutely everything in there that a bricks and mortar veterinary hospital would have. It just happens to be on 22 wheels.
2: Meantime, the boss of Australia's major chicken supplier, Ingham's, says the bird flu strain will make its way into the poultry farms at some point. A Perth man has appeared in court accused of threatening to murder One Nation leader Pauline Hanson. The 47-year-old man was last month charged with two counts of using a carriage service to make a threat, the man making the threats in a Facebook post. The National Director of the Family First Party, Lyle Shelton, says that while he agrees with many election campaign policies of the Victorian Liberals, he remains silent on social issues that impact on Christians. He told Vision Radio that the Liberals have retained a large degree of wokeness and weakness on the issues.
6: I think Jess Wilson is very impressive. She's a very good communicator. I think they'll certainly be better on the economy. Unfortunately, they have been silent on the social policy issues. There's no commitment from the Liberals about trying to overturn the gay conversion therapy laws, for instance, and all these anti-free speech laws that impact on Christians in particular and mainstream parents.
2: Mr. Shelton says the Liberals have not mentioned the state's current inquiry into cults, which he believes is directly targeting Christians. To sport, and in the NRL, West Tigers coach Benji Marshall is demanding his team show fight and pride for the rest of the season. The Tigers have lost 8 games in a row and face a monumental challenge to beat the Sydney Roosters on Sunday. Marshall says they still have plenty to play for.
7: From our point of view is that all our players get paid pretty good money to do a job that they're lucky to do, and you need to go out and represent that, represent your fans, represent the jersey, and have some personal pride.
2: The club's long-standing finals drought is now at 15 seasons, having last reached September action in 2011. That's the latest Vision National News. I'm Gareth Stafford.

0: Sounds like the noise a wobble board makes when it hits concrete. Not something 20 centimetres wide, 10 centimetres thick and 3 metres long. And it's not the kind of thing you'd want in your face either. I tried it once when I was in the building trade and the other brickies thought it was a huge joke. Jesus, being a carpenter, knew all about planks. Once he talked about planks and judgment. Bizarre combination. Story is, when you and I judge others, judgment eventually comes back at us. It's easy to do, isn't it? Judging who's right, who's wrong, judging physical appearance, and generally making ourselves out to be better than someone else. It really says more about the smallness of our inner world than their inadequacy every time. Jesus simply said, don't look at the speck of sawdust in someone else's eye when you've got a plank in your own. The bottom line is, the only time he ever judged was when it was about truth. Time after time with ordinary people like you and me, he just showed love, compassion and grace, regardless of circumstance. I love that.
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2: In this bulletin, Barnaby Joyce, always welcome back at the Nationals. States continue to coordinate their bird flu response and a man in court after threatening an MP. With more, I'm Gareth Stafford. The Nationals leader has revealed he would happily welcome Barnaby Joyce back to the party. Mr. Joyce defected to One Nation in December last year. Matt Canavan says Barnaby is a National at heart.
3: Yeah, I'd love to have Barnaby back. I mean, that's up to him. I think there's a lot of people that have drifted away in recent years, and yeah, we need to unite here. As I say, I think the primary goal here should be getting rid of this government.
2: Mr. Joyce was Nationals leader twice between 2016 and 2018, then again between 2021 and 2022. A Russian-Australian dual citizen has faced court, charged with attempting to engage in foreign interference. The man allegedly travelled to Ukraine to spy on its military with the intention to cipher information back to Russia. The 27-year-old Victorian resident was arrested in Brisbane overnight and has appeared before a Queensland court. AFP Commissioner Chrissy Barrett says the man's alleged offending occurred in Australia and overseas.
4: We will allege the 27-year-old man sought to provide information about Ukrainian military activities to individuals he believed were linked to Russian intelligence services.
2: The man allegedly undertook military-style training in Russia in 2024. Conservationists warn Australia's large landmass is leaving wildlife vulnerable to bird flu due to a lack of regional veterinary facilities. Wildlife Recovery Australia wants the federal government to integrate mobile vet units into its long-term biosecurity response. Chief Executive Stephen Van Millis says it means every state would have a fully equipped animal hospital for a fraction of the cost.
5: There's surgery, there's intensive care, there's isolation facilities, there's obviously anaesthesia, radiology, endoscopy, ultrasound. You know, we've got absolutely everything in there that a bricks and mortar veterinary hospital would have. It just happens to be on 22 wheels.
2: Meantime, the boss of Australia's major chicken supplier, Inghams, says the bird flu strain will make its way into the poultry farms at some point. A Perth man has appeared in court accused of threatening to murder One Nation leader Pauline Hanson. The 47-year-old man was last month charged with two counts of using a carriage service to make a threat, the man making the threats in a Facebook post. The National Director of the Family First Party, Lyle Shelton, says that while he agrees with many election campaign policies of the Victorian Liberals, he remains silent on social issues that impact on Christians. He told Vision Radio that the Liberals have retained a large degree of wokeness and weakness on the issues.
6: I think Jess Wilson is very impressive. She's a very good communicator. I think they'll certainly be better on the economy. Unfortunately, they have been silent on the social policy issues. There's no commitment from the Liberals about trying to overturn the gay conversion therapy laws, for instance, and all these anti-free speech laws that impact on Christians in particular and mainstream parents.
2: Mr. Shelton says the Liberals have not mentioned the state's current inquiry into cults, which he believes is directly targeting Christians. To sport, and in the NRL, West Tigers coach Benji Marshall is demanding his team show fight and pride for the rest of the season. The Tigers have lost 8 games in a row and face a monumental challenge to beat the Sydney Roosters on Sunday. Marshall says they still have plenty to play for.
7: From our point of view is that all our players get paid pretty good money to do a job that they're lucky to do, and you need to go out and represent that, represent your fans, represent the jersey, and have some personal pride.
2: The club's long-standing finals drought is now at 15 seasons, having last reached September action in 2011. That's the latest Vision National News. I'm Gareth Stafford.

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2: One of the things I appreciate about the character of Daniel in the Bible is that he was a fairly ordinary guy, yet God used him in a powerful way. On the one hand, Daniel had a lot going for him, talent, status, good looks, but on the other, he found himself in the midst of a terrible situation, sent into exile in Babylon, so far away from his home. Yet in time we find Daniel in the royal palace, making such an impression on the king that the whole direction of a nation is changed. Daniel wasn't a prophet or a pastor. We don't see him preaching from a pulpit or sticking fish stickers on his car. He was just doing his job, serving God wholeheartedly in the place that God had called him. It's so simple. We don't need 3 years of theological training to do what Daniel did. We just need to live for God in the places he's positioned us. We just need to allow his light to shine through. And as we do that, like Daniel, we'll be amazed at how God can use us to change our worlds. You're listening to Tanya Harris of GodConversations.com.
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2: In this bulletin, Barnaby Joyce, always welcome back at the Nationals. States continue to coordinate their bird flu response and a man in court after threatening an MP. With more, I'm Gareth Stafford. The Nationals leader has revealed he would happily welcome Barnaby Joyce back to the party. Mr. Joyce defected to One Nation in December last year. Matt Canavan says Barnaby is a National at heart.
3: Yeah, I'd love to have Barnaby back. I mean, that's up to him. I think there's a lot of people that have drifted away in recent years, and yeah, we need to unite here. As I say, I think the primary goal here should be getting rid of this government.
2: Mr. Joyce was Nationals leader twice between 2016 and 2018, then again between 2021 and 2022. A Russian-Australian dual citizen has faced court, charged with attempting to engage in foreign interference. The man allegedly travelled to Ukraine to spy on its military with the intention to cipher information back to Russia. The 27-year-old Victorian resident was arrested in Brisbane overnight and has appeared before a Queensland court. AFP Commissioner Chrissy Barrett says the man's alleged offending occurred in Australia and overseas.
4: We will allege the 27-year-old man sought to provide information about Ukrainian military activities to individuals he believed were linked to Russian intelligence services.
2: The man allegedly undertook military-style training in Russia in 2024. Conservationists warn Australia's large landmass is leaving wildlife vulnerable to bird flu due to a lack of regional veterinary facilities. Wildlife Recovery Australia wants the federal government to integrate mobile vet units into its long-term biosecurity response. Chief Executive Stephen Van Millis says it means every state would have a fully equipped animal hospital for a fraction of the cost.
5: There's surgery, there's intensive care, there's isolation facilities, there's obviously anaesthesia, radiology, endoscopy, ultrasound. You know, we've got absolutely everything in there that a bricks and mortar veterinary hospital would have. It just happens to be on 22 wheels.
2: Meantime, the boss of Australia's major chicken supplier, Inghams, says the bird flu strain will make its way into the poultry farms at some point. A Perth man has appeared in court accused of threatening to murder One Nation leader Pauline Hanson. The 47-year-old man was last month charged with two counts of using a carriage service to make a threat, the man making the threats in a Facebook post. The National Director of the Family First Party, Lyle Shelton, says that while he agrees with many election campaign policies of the Victorian Liberals, he remains silent on social issues that impact on Christians. He told Vision Radio that the Liberals have retained a large degree of wokeness and weakness on the issues.
6: I think Jess Wilson is very impressive. She's a very good communicator. I think they'll certainly be better on the economy. Unfortunately, they have been silent on the social policy issues. There's no commitment from the Liberals about trying to overturn the gay conversion therapy laws, for instance, and all these anti-free speech laws that impact on Christians in particular and mainstream parents.
2: Mr. Shelton says the Liberals have not mentioned the state's current inquiry into cults, which he believes is directly targeting Christians. To sport, and in the NRL, West Tigers coach Benji Marshall is demanding his team show fight and pride for the rest of the season. The Tigers have lost 8 games in a row and face a monumental challenge to beat the Sydney Roosters on Sunday. Marshall says they still have plenty to play for.
7: From our point of view is that all our players get paid pretty good money to do a job that they're lucky to do, and you need to go out and represent that, represent your fans, represent the jersey, and have some personal pride.
2: The club's long-standing finals drought is now at 15 seasons, having last reached September action in 2011. That's the latest Vision National News. I'm Gareth Stafford.

Commitment isn't a popular word in our culture, but if couples want to experience a lasting, loving marriage, it should be. I'm Brett Ryan for Focus on the Family, Australia. Our society emphasises individual rights, personal freedom and mobility. Yet everybody longs for lasting love and companionship. Can you have it both ways? Well, consider this. You can't build a strong marriage by focusing on your personal rights. 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When we thoughtfully consider our spouse's needs, we'll find more of our own needs met in the process. For more on making your marriage the best it can be, go to families.org.au and check us out on Facebook.

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2: In this bulletin, Barnaby Joyce, always welcome back at the Nationals. States continue to coordinate their bird flu response and a man in court after threatening an MP. With more, I'm Gareth Stafford. The Nationals leader has revealed he would happily welcome Barnaby Joyce back to the party. Mr. Joyce defected to One Nation in December last year. Matt Canavan says Barnaby is a National at heart.
3: Yeah, I'd love to have Barnaby back. I mean, that's up to him. I think there's a lot of people that have drifted away in recent years, and yeah, we need to unite here. As I say, I think the primary goal here should be getting rid of this government.
2: Mr. Joyce was Nationals leader twice between 2016 and 2018, then again between 2021 and 2022. A Russian-Australian dual citizen has faced court, charged with attempting to engage in foreign interference. The man allegedly travelled to Ukraine to spy on its military with the intention to cipher information back to Russia. The 27-year-old Victorian resident was arrested in Brisbane overnight and has appeared before a Queensland court. AFP Commissioner Chrissy Barrett says the man's alleged offending occurred in Australia and overseas.
4: We will allege the 27-year-old man sought to provide information about Ukrainian military activities to individuals he believed were linked to Russian intelligence services.
2: The man allegedly undertook military-style training in Russia in 2024. Conservationists warn Australia's large landmass is leaving wildlife vulnerable to bird flu due to a lack of regional veterinary facilities. Wildlife Recovery Australia wants the federal government to integrate mobile vet units into its long-term biosecurity response. Chief Executive Stephen Van Millis says it means every state would have a fully equipped animal hospital for a fraction of the cost.
5: There's surgery, there's intensive care, there's isolation facilities, there's obviously anaesthesia, radiology, endoscopy, ultrasound. You know, we've got absolutely everything in there that a bricks and mortar veterinary hospital would have. It just happens to be on 22 wheels.
2: Meantime, the boss of Australia's major chicken supplier, Ingham's, says the bird flu strain will make its way into the poultry farms at some point. A Perth man has appeared in court accused of threatening to murder One Nation leader Pauline Hanson. The 47-year-old man was last month charged with two counts of using a carriage service to make a threat, the man making the threats in a Facebook post. The National Director of the Family First Party, Lyle Shelton, says that while he agrees with many election campaign policies of the Victorian Liberals, he remains silent on social issues that impact on Christians. He told Vision Radio that the Liberals have retained a large degree of wokeness and weakness on the issues.
6: I think Jess Wilson is very impressive. She's a very good communicator. I think they'll certainly be better on the economy. Unfortunately, they have been silent on the social policy issues. There's no commitment from the Liberals about trying to overturn the gay conversion therapy laws, for instance, and all these anti-free speech laws that impact on Christians in particular and mainstream parents.
2: Mr. Shelton says the Liberals have not mentioned the state's current inquiry into cults, which he believes is directly targeting Christians. To sport, and in the NRL, West Tigers coach Benji Marshall is demanding his team show fight and pride for the rest of the season. The Tigers have lost 8 games in a row and face a monumental challenge to beat the Sydney Roosters on Sunday. Marshall says they still have plenty to play for.
7: From our point of view is that all our players get paid pretty good money to do a job that they're lucky to do, and you need to go out and represent that, represent your fans, represent the jersey, and have some personal pride.
2: The club's long-standing finals drought is now at 15 seasons, having last reached September action in 2011. That's the latest Vision National News. I'm Gareth Stafford.
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2: Hi, I'm Bernie Dimet from ChristianityWorks.com. I don't know how it is where you are, but these days, small dogs are all the rage. The one that seems to be the favourite is the Cavoodle. It's a cross between a Cavalier King Charles Spaniel and a poodle. You pay an absolute fortune for one. Now, sure, they're a gorgeous dog. Smart, lovely temperament. And even though I'm not a dog person per se, I totally get why people love them. They take them out to the cafe with them, and they send them to doggy daycare while they're at work, have them washed and shampooed. In fact, it seems to me that they spend a small fortune on these dogs. Now, look, they're nice little doggies, but aren't we just going a bit over the top? We have homeless people around where we live too, and as I watch people pamper the pooch but ignore the poor, can't help wondering to myself, what does Jesus think?
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2: In this bulletin, Barnaby Joyce, always welcome back at the Nationals. States continue to coordinate their bird flu response and a man in court after threatening an MP. With more, I'm Gareth Stafford. The Nationals leader has revealed he would happily welcome Barnaby Joyce back to the party. Mr. Joyce defected to One Nation in December last year. Matt Canavan says Barnaby is a National at heart.
3: Yeah, I'd love to have Barnaby back. I mean, that's up to him. I think there's a lot of people that have drifted away in recent years, and yeah, we need to unite here. As I say, I think the primary goal here should be getting rid of this government.
2: Mr. Joyce was Nationals leader twice between 2016 and 2018, then again between 2021 and 2022. A Russian-Australian dual citizen has faced court, charged with attempting to engage in foreign interference. The man allegedly travelled to Ukraine to spy on its military with the intention to cipher information back to Russia. The 27-year-old Victorian resident was arrested in Brisbane overnight and has appeared before a Queensland court. AFP Commissioner Chrissy Barrett says the man's alleged offending occurred in Australia and overseas.
4: We will allege the 27-year-old man sought to provide information about Ukrainian military activities to individuals he believed were linked to Russian intelligence services.
2: The man allegedly undertook military-style training in Russia in 2024. Conservationists warn Australia's large landmass is leaving wildlife

0: vulnerable to bird flu due to a lack of regional veterinary facilities. Wildlife Recovery Australia wants the federal government to integrate mobile vet units into its long-term biosecurity response. Chief Executive Stephen Van Millis says it means every state would have a fully equipped animal hospital for a fraction of the cost.
1: There's surgery, there's intensive care, there's isolation facilities, there's obviously anaesthesia, radiology, endoscopy, ultrasound. You know, we've got absolutely everything in there that a bricks and mortar veterinary hospital would have. It just happens to be on 22 wheels.
0: Meantime, the boss of Australia's major chicken supplier, Inghams, says the bird flu strain will make its way into the poultry farms at some point. A Perth man has appeared in court accused of threatening to murder One Nation leader Pauline Hanson. The 47-year-old man was last month charged with two counts of using a carriage service to make a threat, the man making the threats in a Facebook post. The National Director of the Family First Party, Lyle Shelton, says that while he agrees with many election campaign policies of the Victorian Liberals, he remains silent on social issues that impact on Christians. He told Vision Radio that the Liberals have retained a large degree of wokeness and weakness on the issues.
2: I think Jess Wilson is very impressive. She's a very good communicator. I think they'll certainly be better on the economy. Unfortunately, they have been silent on the social policy issues. There's no commitment from the Liberals about trying to overturn the gay conversion therapy laws, for instance, and all these anti-free speech laws that impact on Christians in particular and mainstream parents.
0: Mr. Shelton says the Liberals have not mentioned the state's current inquiry into cults, which he believes is directly targeting Christians. To sport, and in the NRL, West Tigers coach Benji Marshall is demanding his team show fight and pride for the rest of the season. The Tigers have lost 8 games in a row and face a monumental challenge to beat the Sydney Roosters on Sunday. Marshall says they still have plenty to play for.
3: From our point of view is that all our players get paid pretty good money to do a job that they're lucky to do, and you need to go out and represent that, represent your fans, represent the jersey, and have some personal pride.
0: The club's long-standing finals drought is now at 15 seasons, having last reached September action in 2011. That's the latest Vision National News. I'm Gareth Stafford.

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Does facing change unsettle you, and do you find yourself fighting it? I'm Danny Sinnott with another break to go. I think most of us naturally struggle with change. Sometimes we have a fear of the unknown and it makes us a bit anxious. Other times the struggle to adjust to a new kind of normal is hard, especially when a change takes us by surprise or it's not an outcome that we'd hoped for. I remember a particular point in my life where I'd experienced a number of changes within a short period of time, and my natural tendency was to try and clutch at straws because, to be honest, I was just trying to control and fight those changes. But God showed me that change is not in my control, change is a part of life, and there's only one thing in the whole universe that's stable, unshakable, and secure, and that is God and our hope in Jesus. We have this hope as an anchor for the soul. Because God is unchanging, Jesus has gone before us, and yet he's right here with us into eternity. We can trust our security to him as an anchor for our souls during times of change. It also means that we can take our perspective of change to the next level. We can adjust our sails and embrace the change as a new adventure. For more resources, podcasts and videos on doing life together, head on over to our website, braveenough.org.

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2: In this bulletin, the Albanese government being accused of proposing a carbon tax and privacy concerns in modern vehicles. Good morning, I'm Jaden James. The Albanese government is reportedly considering a new fuel tax in a bid to achieve net zero. The Nationals are branding it as nothing more than a carbon tax. Victorian Senator Bridget McKenzie has told Nine, we're already in a cost of living crisis and higher fuel prices will hit hard.
3: But the reality is the very people who can't afford to buy a brand new taxpayer-subsidised electric vehicles will be the people that are slugged at the bowser by Labor's carbon tax.
2: The proposed fuel tax system will cover more than 90% of Australia's transport fuel. Systematic staffing issues at Air Services Australia are being blamed for another near miss at Sydney Airport. An investigation is underway after two passenger jets were cleared into the same taxi lane yesterday, narrowly avoiding a collision. Pilots have spoken out on the issue, warning poor infrastructure and gate shortages are also causing severe delays. Motoring advocates are calling for clearer rights for vehicle owners to have access and control over their data. A new report has identified data and privacy risks with connected vehicles, with most expected to be capable of the technology by 2030. NRMA policy advisory Peter Leonard says they collect highly sensitive information.
4: So there may be vulnerability in relation to the data that is collected that are not being adequately managed at the moment.
2: Connected vehicles can capture information such as location history and in-cabin activity. Realtors are warning of the toughest spring real estate market in years as interest rates and tax changes drive a slump in buyer demand. Data shows listings are starting to fall in price, with auction clearance rates dropping below 50% in capital cities. The big banks now project home loan growth will fall to 2.5% over the next year. The Gold Coast's film and television industry is set for a major boost, with more than $50 million in new funding being poured into the sector. The Queensland government will sign a multi-year deal for Screen Queensland, expanding on its existing $10 million commitment to secure future productions. The deal is expected to inject more than $195 million into the local economy. Overseas, archaeologists have uncovered a 700-year-old Silk Road city in the Central Asian nation of Kazakhstan, where they found evidence that medieval Christians and Muslims lived together under the Mongol Empire. They discovered that the lost city of Ilabalik was home to a thriving Christian community for over 150 years, before Islam became the dominant religion. Scores of Christians have been murdered in Nigeria this month. Islamic extremists stormed a community in Plateau State this week, killing at least 25 residents, most of them women and children. Earlier, a Christian man carrying his Bible to a Sunday service was fatally shot, as were a pastor's son and a youth leader in separate incidents. Several children were among 16 people who lost their lives in attacks on small villages in Plateau State. In the AFL, the Lions have all but secured third spot on the ladder and a qualifying final against the Swans after belting the Magpies by 63 points at the MCG. Brisbane dominated throughout the match and never looked threatened. Collingwood coach Craig McRae is relegating last night's match to the dustbin.
5: I don't think we'll watch any of this. I really don't. I'm not going to get it put on my computer because we're already thinking what's next. There won't be much out of this game that we'll take forward with us.
2: Brisbane forward Logan Morris was a standout for the Lions, scoring 8 goals. That's the latest Vision National News. I'm Jaden James.

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2: I'm quite a capable cook. I prepare the meals for my family every single night. Sure, I'd never win MasterChef, but I'm able to find my way around a kitchen. That is, until I'm cooking with my mother. Whenever she's in the kitchen, I always default to her. After cooking for nearly 20 years, I find myself stopping to ask, should I boil the potatoes? How high should the oven be? Although I'm overly capable on my own, I rely on my mum instead. Now, there are times when I do this with God too. When it comes to making a decision, I stop to hear God's direct answer instead of using the wisdom He's already given me to decide. Yes, God is there for us when we need guidance, but He's also given us scriptures and blessed us with a personal understanding of Him so we can make godly decisions on our own. You need to make decisions every single day. Don't stop calling on God for advice, but don't be afraid to use the wisdom God has placed within you to make the first move. I'm Linda Bailey from dailydevotions.com.au.
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2: In this bulletin, the Albanese government being accused of proposing a carbon tax and privacy concerns in modern vehicles. Good morning, I'm Jaden James. The Albanese government is reportedly considering a new fuel tax in a bid to achieve net zero. The Nationals are branding it as nothing more than a carbon tax. Victorian Senator Bridget McKenzie has told Nine, we're already in a cost of living crisis and higher fuel prices will hit hard.
3: But the reality is the very people who can't afford to buy a brand new taxpayer-subsidised electric vehicles will be the people that are slugged at the bowser by

0: of his carbon tax.
1: The proposed fuel tax system will cover more than 90% of Australia's transport fuel. Systematic staffing issues at Air Services Australia are being blamed for another near miss at Sydney Airport. An investigation is underway after two passenger jets were cleared into the same taxi lane yesterday, narrowly avoiding a collision. Pilots have spoken out on the issue, warning poor infrastructure and gate shortages are also causing severe delays. Motoring advocates are calling for clearer rights for vehicle owners to have access and control over their data. A new report has identified data and privacy risks with connected vehicles, with most expected to be capable of the technology by 2030. NRMA policy advisory Peter Leonard says they collect highly sensitive information.
2: So there may be vulnerability in relation to the data that is collected that are not being adequately managed at the moment.
1: Connected vehicles can capture information such as location history and in-cabin activity. Realtors are warning of the toughest spring real estate market in years as interest rates and tax changes drive a slump in buyer demand. Data shows listings are starting to fall in price, with auction clearance rates dropping below 50% in capital cities. The big banks now project home loan growth will fall to 2.5% over the next year. The Gold Coast's film and television industry is set for a major boost, with more than $50 million in new funding being poured into the sector. The Queensland government will sign a multi-year deal for Screen Queensland, expanding on its existing $10 million commitment to secure future productions. The deal is expected to inject more than $195 million into the local economy. Overseas, archaeologists have uncovered a 700-year-old Silk Road city in the Central Asian nation of Kazakhstan, where they found evidence that medieval Christians and Muslims lived together under the Mongol Empire. They discovered that the lost city of Ilabalik was home to a thriving Christian community for over 150 years, before Islam became the dominant religion. Scores of Christians have been murdered in Nigeria this month. Islamic extremists stormed a community in Plateau State this week, killing at least 25 residents, most of them women and children. Earlier, a Christian man carrying his Bible to a Sunday service was fatally shot, as were a pastor's son and a youth leader in separate incidents. Several children were among 16 people who lost their lives in attacks on small villages in Plateau State. In the AFL, the Lions have all but secured third spot on the ladder and a qualifying final against the Swans after belting the Magpies by 63 points at the MCG. Brisbane dominated throughout the match and never looked threatened. Collingwood coach Craig McRae is relegating last night's match to the dustbin.
3: I don't think we'll watch any of this. I really don't. I'm not going to get it put on my computer because we're already thinking what's next. There won't be much out of this game that we'll take forward with us.
1: Brisbane forward Logan Morris was a standout for the Lions, scoring 8 goals. That's the latest Vision National News. I'm Jaden James.

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2: I'm always encouraged when I read through various parts of the Old Testament, the Psalms, Proverbs, and so on. There's another Old Testament hero that had to learn the same lesson as the disciples. We've all know the story of Gideon, don't we? Insignificant in his own eyes, powerless and afraid, hiding in the night, threshing wheat in fear. And God speaks. Read Judges 6. The Lord is with you, you mighty man of valor. What? Says he. And the Lord said to him, surely I will be with you, and you shall defeat the Midians as one man. Gideon didn't feel strong. He didn't feel mighty. He didn't feel like a mighty man of valor. He was scared. He was afraid. He needed to hear the words, mighty man of valor, though. He knew that he was not brave, yet God met him at his point of need. Gideon, I have a job for you, and I'll give you strength.
1: Did you know that God meets us at our point of need?
2: This is Con Dispenedic.

0: was found.
1: God's Money Matters with Darren Lordenbaugh.
2: Is it your desire to bring financial peace into your home? Proverbs 27:12 says, "A prudent person foresees danger and takes precautions. The simpleton goes blindly on and suffers the consequences." Or as Granny would say, you need a rainy day emergency fund, because it's only a matter of time until we have a rainy day and an emergency. What this means in practice is money in the bank. Money set aside to only use when things go wrong. Ultimately, we want to end up with between 3 and 6 months of our monthly expenses in an emergency fund. That's 3 to 6 months of expenses. Now, this presupposes that you know how much you're spending each month. If you're an employee, then 3 months of expenses is your target. If you are self-employed or single, your target is 6 months, because your work might be less certain or you're relying on only one income. So, for example, if you're spending $3,000 per month and you're an employee, then you need to set aside $9,000. If you're self-employed, then set aside $18,000. If you're married and one of you is self-employed and the other is an employee, then save, say, $12,000. Do you currently have a fully funded emergency fund? My experience is most people don't. Don't you like the idea of setting funds aside for emergencies? Often I find that women find this very comforting. Now, I know this is somewhat generalizing, but that's my experience. Maybe the blokes just aren't willing to express this openly. Lots of people I meet tell me they have an emergency fund in the form of a credit card or a mortgage redraw. Does that sound like a prudent plan to you? Going into more debt when an emergency happens? What's really needed is a separate bank account that's clearly identified and easy to access, but not too easy. An online saver account or a mortgage offset account are great. Now, getting this quantum of money together might take some time. I recommend that you initially get together $1,000 as fast as possible. Sell something if you need to, just get the first $1,000 together fast. Now, to be clear, an emergency fund is not for the handbag sale or the new set of wheels for the car or even Christmas presents, as these should be part of your normal budget. It is for genuine emergencies. Genuine emergencies are when something dies, for example, a fridge or a car or a family member. So how do you know when you should access the emergency fund? Well, if you're part of a couple, then the idea would be to discuss the emergency, discuss what options you have, sleep on it, and if you both agree, and only if you both agree, then use the emergency fund. If you're a single person, you may wish to have an accountability partner. When the emergency fund is accessed, then it is critical to get the fund back up to the right balance as soon as possible once the emergency is behind you. Getting this right can end dependency on credit cards through a well-planned budget and emergency fund. In my experience, this is a really exciting time for people. Getting off the credit card treadmill and having a safety net in place is just another step towards financial peace and freedom.
1: For more practical financial tips and resources, go to godsmoneymatters.com.
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7: 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Now, if you like aeroplanes, you're going to love the whole thing on Narromine. Then we're going to go down to Murray. Surprises down there for you. And then Karrakalinga, if you love the dark sky, if you love the stars, then Karrakalinga, have a listen into this. Then we'll have some music for you, some beaut Aussie music, and then we've got some more segments for you that are coming up after that. 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
6: 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I've been here, there, everywhere.
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7: 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Gee, we're doing some great things today, aren't we? We're going and seeing places. Fabulous music. Fabulous music. Now, a lot of you go to Dubbo because Dubbo's famous. Dubbo's got the big zoo. It's got everything going for it. Magic, magic, magic. But if you just go about 30 minutes west of Dubbo, then you're going to find Narromine. Narromine, N for November, A-R-R-O-M-I-N-E. Narromine. But a must-see when you go there is the Narromine Aviation Museum. Now, it houses the world's only. You don't have to go overseas to see this. You don't have to go and spend a fortune on airfares to go and see it. You're going to Narromine. It's the world's only replica of a 1907 Wright Flyer Model A. So you can explore. They've got an extensive collection of artifacts there. They've got documents. They've got photos. It all tells the story of aviation and famous aviators who made regular visits to Narromine during the 1920s and 1930s. Like, you're talking 100 years ago. It's just mad. So if you haven't been to Narromine, people were going there 100 years ago just because of the aviation you can do there. Now, in size and character, the whole area is just wonderful. You've got the Macquarie River. You've got a walking track there. You've got smaller park reserves. You've got beautiful facilities. You've got the Narromine wetlands. Now, if you take time to experience, if you want tranquility, then just go there. These Narromine wetlands are just tranquil. They're located just on the outskirts of Narromine, and the wetlands provide the ideal place if you just want a quiet picnic, a little walk, somewhere just to rest, somewhere just to take a breath, because the natural stormwater catchment area has been reconstructed. It acts as a filter for the incoming runoff and provides a perfect habitat for the abundance of birds and frogs and wetland inhabitants. And it's just what, and the Narromine Rotary Club and the Narromine Shire Council, well, they've worked together to make this area just wonderful. So you've got toilets and picnic tables and all of that there. If you're into cricket, then you've got to go and see the Glenn McGrath statue. Glenn McGrath, you've got to go and see his statue. He grew up in Narromine. That's where he first played cricket, and his potential was spotted by former international cricketer Doug Walters. So there's something for you. But the Narromine Aerodrome, it is just something. It's internationally renowned. Internationally renowned for its fantastic thermals, which make for great gliding. So if you've ever thought about having a ride in a glider, you might be able to organise it there, because it's one of the top three gliding locations in the whole world. So if you visit the Narromine Aerodrome, then you'll get the thrill of flying with a glider or an aeroplane or an ultralight. Now, I've done an ultralight as well. I'll tell you, that is a buzz. But the Narromine Aerodrome, it's historic. It's got the oldest aero club in regional Australia. And the aviation museum, so you've got gliding and flying schools and clubs, and you've got all of that. But the highlights of the museum, you've got this history of aviation in the Narromine area, and that was like, you know, 900 years ago, small locally built aircraft, and the story just goes on from there. You had the barnstorming years of the 20s and 30s, and then the Narromine Aero Club, which they built, and then you're going to have all the artifacts there. But it's one of Australia's most historic aerodrome. So when you explore it, you're going to learn a lot. The kids will love it. You'll love it. You'll take photographs. You'll see photographs. And it's just wonderful. But you can get up close to this scale model of the aerodrome. There's two aero engines there. There's one from a Tiger Moth trainer, and the other is big Rolls-Royce Merlin. Now, if you've not seen a Rolls-Royce Merlin engine, you've got to go and see it. Just massive. And then you've got the mosquito bombers and the whole thing. So it's just a wonderful, wonderful place. Narromine, so you've got to go there, but there's events on during the year. So when you go to see the airport, there's other places around there, so you're not far. Like if you want to go back to Dubbo or Wellington or Warren or Gilgandra, Coonabarra, Brown, Coonamble, you can. But the region there hosts an array of vibrant and unique events every year, including aviation-themed events, because you've got that wonderful airport, but they've got exhibitions and race meetings and camp drafts and community events and the Dolly Festival and the Trangie Truck and Tractor Show. You've got to put the three T's in that, the Trangie Truck and Tractor Show. And then you've got the regions. The events are just magic, because you've got this annual calendar, if you will. In spring, you've got race meetings and garden days and whatnot. And then you've got the regional gliding championships and the air shows and the Narromine Agricultural Show and the biennial Trangie Truck and Tractor Show that we talked about. And then you've just got things happening all the time. There's even a Dolly Parton Festival, a 9-to-5 Dolly Parton Festival. So you've got sporting champions, you've got the whole lot, golfing and gliding and rugby union and rugby league, and the whole thing is there. So if you want to have a great place to go, then you go. You've got the Macquarie River, you've got the aviation, you've got the cultural centre, you've got the lot. It's called Narromine.
0: Narromine. Just wonderful. Now, I reckon seeing we've talked so much about aeroplanes, now, we only ever play Australian music, Australian songs, but I think for this one, I've got to give you one from out of history, because we're talking about history, and this is Those Magnificent Men in Their Flying Machines. If you haven't heard this before, if you haven't heard it for a long time, just listen to it and you will thrive on this. This is called Those Magnificent Men in Their Flying Machines. This is the RV Show. It's great to have you on the road with us. Here we go.

0: I've been here, there, everywhere. I've been everywhere.
1: Welcome back to the Arvo Show. This is Scott, and it's great to have you on the road with us. And when we're talking about the road, we want to do road trips, constantly looking for good places to go to. And I found a beauty for you. It's called Karrakalinga. It's in South Australia. It's only about an hour from Adelaide, if you can believe it, about an hour from Adelaide. But it became Australia's first international dark sky community. Now, dark sky, I found out about dark sky so many years ago. I was over in Arizona with some friends. They lived there. And we went to their shopping center, and this is in Sedona, Arizona, and all the lights were faced downwards. This is in the supermarket parking area and things, the whole area. And I was asking, why is that? Because it was, you could see above the lights that it was dark, but downwards you could still see. You still had safety and whatnot. And they said it's all about the stars. People want to be able to see the stars, and people came from all around the place to come to Sedona, Arizona, because of the night sky. And Karrakalinga, which is a small coastal town on the Flirio Peninsula in South Australia, has been certified as an international dark sky community by Dark Sky International. This is just fabulous. It's an important achievement, not only for protecting the exquisiteness of the night sky, but the enormous potential for educating the local and the wider communities about light pollution, and the international endorsement of efforts by the local community to protect and celebrate the natural night sky. It just brings us pleasure, brings them pleasure, brings them immense pride, and they're really looking forward to welcoming visitors and businesses and governments and whatnot to go to Karrakalinga in South Australia, because the community's made up of about 400 permanent residents, and each year it just swells with holidaymakers who visit, especially in summer. But it's just far enough away from the glow of Adelaide, and it's separated by a range of hills. So Karrakalinga has very, very few streetlights, and it's a community that just treasures the dark, starry skies. And it lies on an alluvial coastal strip. It's between the sea and the rocky ranges, and the majority of people living on the two sandy bays, they're lightly separated by a rocky outcrop at Haycock Point. But it's just a place of white sandy dunes and beaches and crystal clear waters and abundant marine life and rock pools and beautiful sea and amazing sunset. But it's home to a rich diversity of native flora and fauna. So you've got the creek and the estuary and the surrounding wetlands and the dunes, and they're all inhabited by an abundance of birds. You've got lizards and snakes and echidnas and microbats and frogs and dragonflies, dolphins. Dolphins are a long-time inhabitant, and you've got all manner of fish and mollusks and crustaceans. It's just a beautiful, beautiful, beautiful place. But the dunes, just by themselves, the dunes are recognised as a geological monument of national heritage and significance. So the cultural history of the whole Flirio Peninsula goes back thousands and thousands of years, and it's just a wonderful, wonderful thing. So you've got beautiful sky, and that remains to today because they're protecting the darkness of the sky so that you can go there and you can see the stars and the planets and all the beautiful things. So, you know, they're really looking after things for you. So they've achieved this. There's a certification for the Karrakalinga Dark Sky community. The whole community got involved and they supported it, and they've done so much. So, you know, if you get a chance to go down to South Australia, if you go to Adelaide, it's only an hour out of Adelaide, and the roads there are just wonderful. I went down to Adelaide only a few weeks ago and drove out to the Flirio Peninsula, and I'm telling you, it is pretty. You know, when you talk about pretty, it's just a lovely, and the roads, amazing roads, but it's just pretty. However, there's another one that you might want to, while you're looking at stars and things, there's another one you might want to look at, which is about the whole dark sky thing. It's the River Murray International Dark Sky Reserve. Now, that's an amazing thing to do because, again, they've been looking after the sky and the reserve, and includes about 80 kilometres of magnificent River Murray, small townships, conservation parks, farmland, some of the darkest skies on the planet, and it's only about 90 minutes from Adelaide itself. So, and, you know, if you're going down there, you got to do this. It's about 3,200 square kilometres, and it's the River Murray International Dark Sky Reserve, and it's known for its dry climate, but cloudless skies, and it's just amazing. You've got beautiful, beautiful, clear sky much of the time. It's just wonderful. So there you go, and I reckon you deserve a song after all of that, and I reckon we're going to get Ross D. Wiley, and he's going to sing Star. So you ready? Ross D. Wiley. This is the Star. This is an old song. It's so beautiful. He does such a great job. This is the RV Show. I'm Scott Gibbons, and by golly, we're having a good time with you. Here we go. Ross D. Wiley, the Star.